0: for 230. He produced his second longest test innings in scoring 27. The pair amassed 134 for the ninth wicket, the second highest for Australia and the most overseas. Renshaw eventually fell to Harmer to the second ball after tea, but had produced an innings to be remembered. Graham Davis in Durban for AIR Sport.
1: In basketball, the Perth Wildcats too good for the New Zealand Breakers 100-84. Melbourne United beat South East Melbourne Phoenix 104-99. Wins in the AFLW for St Kilda, Port Adelaide, Geelong, the Gold Coast and Adelaide. And Red Bull driver Max Verstappen has taken pole position for tonight's Singapore Grand Prix. Australia's Oscar Piastri will start from 7th. Australian Independent Radio News.

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This community service announcement is brought to you from the team here at Radio Mama.

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1: Itamadi.
0: What is that?
1: Itamadi is brim, the fish brim, and it's spelt IRRUMARDI. Can you say Itamadi?
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0: Most of us probably consider spending time together as a family pretty important, but it's easy to be distracted by work or social commitments and technology, like the latest computer games, your social networking page or emailing, texting, tweeting or Skyping with friends. With some advice on these issues, here's Louise McElroy from Connections, a support service for families and individuals.
1: People's concentration levels seem to have diminished a little bit, but they're always checking phones for messages or the web or that sort of thing, so it's just that need to be in contact. However, families can use that as well to their benefit to stay in better contact with family members that might be, you know, particularly once children get a bit older or that kind of thing. They can use those really well to stay connected. So it's, you know, it's a bit of a positive and a negative for a lot of families. But I think the thing that trips a lot of families up when they're thinking about spending time with their families is that they often think they've got to do these long things, really time-consuming activities or quite expensive activities. So, oh, we haven't done anything for so long, so we've got to do something big or that kind of thing. But when, you know, I do quite a lot of work with children, and what I'm constantly hearing from children is that they just want, you know, a bit of time. It doesn't have to be hours on end. It can be just 5 minutes, just, you know, grabbing 5 minutes here and there just to let our loved ones know that you're thinking of them and just to give them that undivided attention for that 5 minutes or do something with them will make the world of difference. And then obviously if you can do longer time, that's great, but a lot of people just don't have the time for that.
0: Louise McElroy from Connections in Queensland. Connections provides programs and counselling on a range of issues that affect families. For more information, call 1300 114 397. That number again is 1300 114 397.
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0: I'm Sarah Wombe. The Fly Dubai co-pilot, accused of attempting to hijack and crash an Israel-bound flight, has been linked to an Australian Islamic centre. Carolee Katsimbanis has the details.
1: 29-year-old Hammam al-Hammami, accused of attacking his pilot with an axe in the cockpit, was allegedly inspired by 9/11 and determined to crash the plane into Tel Aviv's airport in a suicide attack last month. News Corp says the United Arab Emirates Attorney General says al-Hammami was radicalised in Melbourne while studying at RMIT University in 2017. He regularly attended a mosque with an affiliated centre led by prominent Muslim leader Sheikh Abu Hamza, also known as Samir Mokhtadi. Carolee Katsimbanis, Melbourne.
0: The European Union has criticised the United States' decision to suspend sanctions on Russian diesel, claiming it will help fund the war against Ukraine. With more, the BBC's Jo Inwood.
2: A gift to Putin. That was how President Zelensky described Donald Trump's announcement that Russia will be releasing about 100,000 barrels of diesel a day to US and global markets. Speaking at a rally in New York State, the US president said it would bring down soaring US diesel prices, although many analysts say it will not have a significant impact. The move comes just 3 weeks after Donald Trump signed a bill allowing for sweeping new tariffs against countries which bought Russian oil and gas. The US, it seems, will now be doing the very thing that law was designed to prevent.
0: Still overseas, a US death row inmate, Krista Pike, has been discharged from hospital following her failed execution. The 50-year-old has been sent back to prison and is continuing to receive medical care. She survived two injections of a lethal drug last month, which left her in a critical condition. An investigation is underway after a fatal house fire in Sydney South. Sarah Wiedersehen reports.
3: Firefighters were called to Bexley North after receiving reports of smoke coming from a single-level home. The house was well alight when crews arrived, the heavy smoke making initial entry difficult. Inside the property was a body of a man believed to be aged in his 70s. An investigation into the circumstances surrounding yesterday's fatal blaze is underway. Police are urging anyone with information, including CCTV or dashcam vision, to contact them. Sarah Wiedersehen, Sydney.
0: In air medical news, new research shows one person dies of upper gastrointestinal cancers every 57 minutes in Australia. Upper GI cancers include those of the liver, pancreas, bile ducts, stomach and esophagus. Combined, they now claim more deaths in Australia than any other cancer. Dr. Mark Buzzer from the Pancare Foundation says this is a national issue that needs greater awareness.
4: There's been a doubling of the pancreatic cancer and a tripling of the liver cancer death rates over the last 20 years, and that's really driving this overall increase. And the forecasts that we've got out to 2050 are even scarier. So unless there's urgent intervention, it's only going to get worse.
0: And briefly, in WA, two men have survived a light plane crash at Mushay, northeast of Perth. This is Air National News. Adelaide has kept its faint finals hopes alive, defeating Richmond 62-30 in the AFLW. Crows coach Ryan Davies says it was good to see the team bounce back from last week's loss.
5: I thought it was a well-rounded performance. We played the right way from the start, and it was a really good win across the park. Had a lot of good contributors, everyone turned up, which was really pleasing.
0: The Suns, Cats, Power and Saints all posted wins. Despite a spirited contest at Auckland's Eden Park last night, Australia's Wallabies were no match for the New Zealand All Blacks. Michael Lynch reports.
6: Often dubbed the pinnacle of Trans-Tasman sport, the Bledisloe Cup is one of the most treasured trophies in the world of rugby, and so the passions of Australia's Wallabies were at fever pitch as they went into battle against the All Blacks last night. The Aussies were right in the contest at half-time, trailing 17-14, but the Kiwis took the game to another level after the break, running in four unanswered tries to keep their decades-long Eden Park winning streak alive. The Wallabies were committed and eager and weren't far off the pace for most of the part, but Dave Rennie's ABs were playing at a different level altogether and posted a decisive 50-19 win to retain the coveted cup. Michael Lynch, Air Sport, Auckland.
0: And in the cricket, Australia has ended day two of the first test in Durban against South Africa well on top, with the Proteas 1-27, trailing by 363 runs. Australian Independent Radio News.

0: Wouldn't it be great if there was a program somewhere that cut out the clutter and only played one great song after another? Well, now there is, right here, and it's called Shiloh Country.
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0: A healthy set of lungs is essential to our quality of life, but it's not something that crosses our minds often. Actually, according to the Lung Foundation, around 50% of Australians hardly think of their lung health. In a nutshell, our lungs allow us to breathe in oxygen whilst exhaling the carbon monoxide and getting rid of waste products and toxins from the body. 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

0: ugly word is gado. What is a gado? Gado is playing cards. You can use gado in this sentence. All the woman this one, gado. Gado is spelt G-A-A-R-D-U. Can you say gado?
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2: I woke up this morning

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My head pounding like a stone. He started reeling off things I did last night, and I cried out over the phone. I did what? I smooched too.

0: Hall decided no, and they just said it's all trying to do it in a clandestine way and whatever. So,
1: Oh, money, the root of all evil.
0: But, you know, it got resolved. Yep, yep, it got resolved in 2025.
2: One of you, in a moment, is going to go and open the gate because I think our lovely Trudy can't get in the gate. So Trudy will be able to get in the gate once Grant goes to the front of my Shenton Street residence. But while Grant is doing that, Dawn French has a birthday today. She turned 69, Nikki. Ooh. And Wayne Gardner turned 67. And there's a lot of other people with birthdays today. John Cusack. He's an American actor. He turned 64. He's the sister of actor Joan Cusack. Sorry, it's John Cusack's sister. Her birthday today. And then some of the events on this day. Let's have a look at some of the events on this day. Today, of course, is the 11th day of October. Neil Sedaka, 13, and Howard Greenfield, 16, began writing songs together back in 1952. Neil Sedaka, a very talented man. Mm. The Herald Sun was first published in Sydney in 1953, and American Kathy Sullivan became the first Western woman to walk in space. And another one here, Apple Computers settled a lawsuit launched by the Beatles record company, Apple Corporation, over name and logo rights on this day. The computer company reportedly paid $29 million to settle the suit in 1981. You're listening to Forenza on Sunday. Big program lined up, as I said. And here's a song from King Harvest. I love this one. It's called Dancing in the Moonlight.
3: Yours here.

0: Now, Simon and Garfunkel on your Sunday morning. Friends are on Sunday, 27 after 10. Glad to have your company. Glad to be back on air. And if you don't know where I've been, I've been in Scotland for the last 6 weeks. So why did I go to Scotland? I don't know either, but it was a wonderful place to visit. The Highlands were wonderful, the Lowlands were wonderful, and everything in between. But we'll discuss that over the next couple of weeks. I'm sure my co-hosts will be delving in and finding out what I learned while I was away. Grant, Nikki, Big Sky, you love it, don't you?
1: Absolutely love it. It's the best.
2: Best of the year.
0: Yeah. Best weekend of the year, Grant. Yeah, that's a much. Big call.
2: Yeah, I've always said that.
0: Yeah?
2: Yeah.
0: You have you been involved in it at times, haven't you?
2: Occasionally,
0: you've been
2: yeah,
0: adjudicating at different
2: fun.
0: Things.
2: Yeah,
0: and,
2: absolutely. Yeah,
0: and I've been lucky to be at opening night and other things like that too. And it certainly has, it's evolved, but when you say you can't sort of, I wouldn't say that it's got better because it's always been good.
2: Yeah, it's been good.
0: And every Big Sky is an entity, a different entity in itself, isn't it?
2: It's the engagement, Peter, that's so important for people. And I think, you know, I made that comment, it's the best weekend of the year because it's the weekend of the year I look forward to the most because there's that much stuff going on that can make your brain work and you really need to make your brain work.
0: You do.
2: Yeah.
0: You do.
2: But you've got to walk to the events. You can't just drive there. You've got to make the body work as well. Anyway.
0: You walk everywhere anyway, Grant. One person who's had a lot to do with it over time is Trudy Cornish from the Geraldton City Council. How are you, Trudy? Thanks for coming in.
3: No worries. Lovely to see you all.
0: And do you like my little salubrious?
3: I
0: bet you've been waiting
3: fancy.
0: To get into this little old house, haven't
3: well,
0: you?
3: I have to say, you know, I'm a sucker for the old houses, and yes, it is a lovely old place. You've got
0: it's one of the oldest beach shacks in Geraldton.
3: Is that a fact?
0: Yeah.
3: Looking at the beautiful original features, and it's just very authentic.
0: A lot of people, when he was, and Nikki's sort of, she's got part of, or she supplied something to this house,
1: I think. A few materials.
0: Yeah, when they were doing it up, everyone was thinking, oh my God, what's going to happen here?
1: We have some original wharf planks. And they were actually out the front. I don't know what you've done with them at the minute.
0: They're sort of down the side because we're just going to do a bit of change. You notice I'm doing some renovations out the front there, so hopefully you didn't get too dusty coming through the front gate when you got through the front gate. And Billy and Joel, obviously, were quite pleasant to you. I don't know where they are at the moment.
2: Billy was. Joel was in absentia.
0: Oh, Joel's just over there.
2: Oh, okay.
0: He's lying on the
2: couch.
0: Did you upset him, Grant?
1: We need to watch them. They've got history with cushions.
0: Sorry, we digress, Judy. It's lovely to have you in our little intimate studios. Big Sky for you is, I'm sure, as Grant said, best time of the year, but it is for you too, isn't it?
3: Oh, look, here we are. It's the 21st year of this festival.
0: 21 years.
3: And, gosh, you know, I will say an incredible amount of work goes on in the background to make this happen and, you know, I have to acknowledge my staff for that because it is purely delivered by the Geraldton Regional Library. And, you know, people who know festivals and community events have to appreciate the amount of work that goes. We start planning in December the year before.
0: Mm-hmm. Yeah.
3: So, you know, these things – yeah, take a lot of work and a lot of
0: And the big thing is too, a lot of events that happen, because they get bigger than Ben-Hur, become biannual events, but you've kept it annually and that's very important, isn't it?
3: Well, nothing to do with me personally on that decision, Pete, but, you know, that is the case. Obviously, the Midwest Art Prize for the city is biennial because, once again, it's a huge and amazing community event. And these things are very, resource to make them great.
0: And a year, as we know, comes around pretty quick.
3: It does. So, you know, it's finding that balance. But besides that, here we go. We're going into Big Sky 2026 and we hope everyone's excited.
0: So what is the theme this year?
3: The theme is future forward. Okay. You know, very much thinking in terms of here we are facing this world of the challenges of AI, creativity, nostalgia for the past, but where does that take us forward into the future? The importance of creativity and protecting the rights of creative people, all of that, thinking forward, but then also not putting our heads in the sand and thinking about these tools that are in front of us. And gosh, everyone remembers when the internet came out and, you know, speaking from a librarian's point of view, oh, my God, it was the end of libraries. But no, we reinvented ourselves around that. And so keeping an open mind.
4: Someone was telling me the other day they remember when they used to work in the hospital, up at the hospital, and when the first computers came out, they remember, of course, the government just got on board and they put this computer in the hospital in the middle of this area, and they just had to learn how to use it. They didn't even know how to use it.
3: Yes, that's right.
4: And I suppose that's the same sort of thing with you.
3: It is. But, you know, even the beautiful artwork that was done for our program by local artist Hayley Savage really leans – it's lino prints. Mm. So it leans into an old school technique building into
1: – I remember doing lino prints.
3: Yeah. So, but, hey, you know, it's 3 days of awesomeness. In fact, it starts next Wednesday with the Queer Film Festival at the Geraldton Regional Art Gallery, which is a fringe festival event, which is fabulous. And then, of course, at the Museum of Geraldton, the Costarella exhibition, which is also in the program as a fringe festival. And then before that too, the Geraldton Regional Hospital's local history book that they've just released.
4: Yes, just released it, haven't they? Grant went to the opening of that.
3: So they're having an event at the library as well. So much work by the community gone into that. So before Big Sky even begins.
4: It's just getting people into the groove, isn't it?
3: It is.
4: Yeah, getting into the mood, the groove.
3: Yes, and sort of, I guess, spreading it out a bit more than 3 days as well.
4: Now, Nikki is excited about one of the star attractions.
3: Yes.
4: And tell us, Nikki, what is interest you?
1: Well, I am just so excited about, how do I pronounce, is it Lee
3: Sun Sing?
1: Lee Sung Sing, who is Mao's last dancer, and it's the most amazing story of his life. He was selected. He lived in quite a mountainous area in China, and the government officials would come around to all the villages, and they would actually check the children and see if they had any sort of, you know, if they were good at mathematics, if they were good at sciences, if they were good at linguists, if they were good at their flexibility to become gymnasts or dancers. And he was selected and he was taken as a child away from his family to become a ballet dancer.
4: Yeah.
1: And the story of how he then rose through the Chinese sort of ballet organizations, and then he went to America, and ultimately he did defect. He asked for political asylum, and he was granted that. It caused some issues. I think his family were pretty much sort of like threatened if he didn't come back. But he did. He stayed in America, and then ultimately he came to Australia.
4: Yeah. Mm. And that was to do probably with the lady he met, wasn't it?
3: Yes. And so Lee will be in conversation with Geraldine Mallett, ABC journalist. Mm. Yeah. Because his new memoir, the sequel to Mayor's Last Dance, has just been released only last week.
1: Wow.
3: Yeah, so Geraldton is one of only two places that is having a licensing event. So, so it's quite exclusive.
4: And it's interesting, you're telling me a little bit earlier, he's now a stockbroker.
3: Very busy man. Yeah. So he will be at the Queen's Park Theatre on the Saturday.
2: Which is the interesting thing about him being selected, if you like, by the Chinese authorities to be a dancer when he was just a child. He was identified as such. But it wasn't his only talent. So he is a very sharp individual, intellectually very sharp. Pete, just imagine you and I, having done what we've done, suddenly becoming stockbrokers. No way in the world. So he has a lot of skill sets. So it'd be very interesting to hear him talk.
4: It would be absolutely wonderful. Yeah. Now, Trudy, we can't go through everything because there's so much, but can just highlight some of what you think is standing out for you in this fabulous event in its 21st year?
3: Yeah, so Saturday at the Queen's Park Theatre in the morning, there's, of course, many guest speakers from Bruce Pascoe, Tess Woods, Bernice Barry, Kylie Howarth, our poet Coral Carter, and then Holden Shepherd will be back. So there's lots of things happening. There's also a poetry open mic session at lunchtime if anyone wants to come down in the amphitheatre, have a bit of a go.
2: All right. I'll keep on writing my poem.
3: Yeah.
4: Have we got a mystery night?
3: We do, but it's sold out.
4: Oh, okay. No wonder it is.
3: We're having our murders at the Manor Night at the Geraldton Club. It's Agatha Christie.
4: Oh, what a place to have it.
3: I'm sorry.
4: I binged a bit on television recently and I watched Death on the Nile. I'm just thinking that is...
3: We'll have to do it again. Yeah. It was just such a great response. The other thing I need to mention is on the Sunday, it's all happening down at the library.
4: We will be there.
3: That's right. And we'll be having a book fair where, you know, this is all about supporting our local writers and our local authors to come and have a stall, you know.
4: And we have quite a few of them, don't we?
3: Yeah, we do. Come and support your local. Of course, Fogg will have some secondhand. Friends of Geraldton Library will be doing their secondhand book sale as well, a small one. So that's happening. Meanwhile, out in the car park, we'll have the kids' Sunday fun day.
1: Oh, they love
3: which
1: it
3: is
1: out there.
3: Like, yeah, we always try and lean into that, you know, I want to say old-fashioned play group, you know, morning for the kids' craft and face painting and, you know, storytelling and those kind
2: of things.
3: It's
2: not old-fashioned to them.
3: It's good, my face painted.
2: Yeah.
3: Good fun. Good.
4: Now,
3: wholesome
4: we talked about probably the headline is... Mao's last dancer, and that will be a wonderful evening event to go to. And you said you'll be showing the movie. I don't know if you said that on air, but you'll be showing the actual film again so people can revisit it and remind themselves about the wonderful story.
3: That's right.
4: But a lot of the authors that come, and hopefully I'm not going down the wrong track here, but a lot of them in recent times, we've been getting a lot of West Australian authors, haven't we?
3: We do, yeah. We do focus when we're programming. We do focus very heavily on West Australian authors, illustrators to start with. We're very lucky to get a couple from the East and bigger names, you know, and then, of course, our, you know, locals as well too. So trying to get that good mix. I should have also mentioned Philippa Nikolinsky is coming. She's just had a new book come out. People would know Philippa. She's an extraordinary illustrator, botanist. Her work is in Kings Park. It just... beautiful, beautiful work. So, and with her, we'll be having Philippa. Caitlin Malling's coming back. We've had Caitlin before at Big Sky. She's just published her most recent book called Midwest through Upswell Publishing, which was written while she was here as well. So, encourage people to go to the Geraldton Regional Library.
4: And there is something about this event, and it's in the name, and I think it's very apt because, and I think people probably think, oh, you know, they've just come out with the name of the event, but a lot of thought has gone into it because we put readers before writers, didn't we, in the actual title, the Readers and Writers event,
3: which means
4: that the readers are the stars, really, that we want to see.
3: But over the years too, the festival has morphed more into a broader arts, you know, we've tried to encompass the arts, you know, with the art gallery and and things like that too. So it's really grown as well in that way.
4: It's got a great footprint, and it's well known throughout Australia, isn't it?
3: Writers' festivals have kind of been under the spotlight for not so great things. So ours remains
4: actually
3: untarnished.
4: One of your guests, I think he's only been once, he may have been twice, but we're talking to Grant Lee Keyser later on today.
3: He's released
4: a new book. I don't know what he does. He releases these big, thick books about once a year. He's amazing. We're looking forward to chatting to him, and he loves Big Sky and when he's been along to it.
3: Can I mention about the exciting 3D mural?
4: Yes,
3: painted. So in the lead up to Big Sky at the library on the Chapman Road side of the – people should keep an eye out for a 3D mural that's being painted by an artist named Jenny McCracken who has – Jenny has most recently appeared on the ABC program Portrait Artist of the Year, as did our own local Will Upchurch, who we're very proud of. She has other 3D murals in Western Australia. She has some in Mandurah, she has one in Exmouth, and most recently she did one in Kalgoorlie, and that's why we've got Jenny coming to us.
4: And she will create it on site.
3: She'll be painting it.
4: Yeah, and what? And will it remain somewhere?
3: Yes, painted.
4: Beautiful.
3: So it's a library-themed, appropriate. So watch this space,
2: on the footpath? On the footpath, on Chapman Road.
3: Oh, entrance to the library.
2: Oh, right. Okay.
3: On the Chapman Road side.
2: Right.
3: The car park.
2: Okay.
3: But the pavement coming up.
2: Oh, yeah. Gotcha.
3: Anyway, yes.
4: So Trudy, I'm sure at the lot of events there's a lot of booking going on, but if people still want to book, what do they do?
3: Yes, please go to the Geraldton Regional Library website. There's a link to Big Sky on there. And then when you go in, there's a link to tickets. And just keep following the links, yeah. And if you're having trouble, just ring us. Just ring the library and the guys will help you book over the phone.
2: Have you got – I'm putting you on the spot because I haven't looked at the book properly. But is there like a barcode or something
3: there
2: you
3: sure
2: can scan?
3: Is.
2: Okay.
3: Yes.
2: All right.
4: And the book is on
2: there you go.
4: Is on the the library website as well, isn't it?
3: It is. Everything's on the library website.
4: Okay. Yeah. Trudy, thanks for your time.
3: Thanks for having me.
4: Bye-bye.
3: Thanks, guys.
2: Good to see you.
3: See you.

0: That's one of the great classics of all time. That's Frankie Avalon, I think it is, with Grease. I'm not quite sure, but I think it was Frankie Avalon. And because we've got Frankie Valli, Frankie Avalon, I get them confused every now and again. One man that might know is George Manning. How are you, George?
1: Who's that?
0: This is Peter Fiorenza coming to you live from my Shenton Street studios. How are you, my friend?
1: You're joking. This is the Peter we knew and loved about 6 months ago.
0: 6 months. Steady on, George.
2: I love it.
1: Steady on. You.
0: How are you, my friend?
1: I'm extremely well. You still haven't answered the question. It's really you.
0: It's really me. Maybe it hasn't been me all the time, but it is me now, and I'm back. I'm back. I'm refreshed, and I'm back. Yes, I am.
1: Good man.
0: And we're back. And I believe that you knew I wasn't here, so you flicked through town so you didn't have to see me. Is that right?
1: I did on more than one occasion. So,
2: yeah.
1: Now, what's happening?
0: Well, George, we've just been speaking with Trudy Cornish. I don't know if you're aware. It's something that sort of came into being after your time here. We have a big event here in Geraldton called the Big Sky Readers and Writers Festival, and Trudy Cornish works with the city and she puts it together. But it's a fabulous event, isn't it, Graham?
2: Mm-hmm. It's I would say it would be in the top five Readers and Writers Festivals in Australia. It is absolutely fabulous. The standard of presentation, the individuals they get along to talk, and it's such a varied program and magnificent community engagement, George. Absolutely wonderful community engagement. Some of the sessions have already been sold out. It's quite amazing.
1: Well, I must confess, I was eavesdropping a little while ago. Yes, you were all talking about Lee Kun-jin.
0: We were, and isn't that fabulous? Yeah. What an intriguing interview that would be to see.
1: I read the book, and I still have almost nightmares of the training that he was put through.
3: Because
1: a little fellow, a little tacky, 11 years old, he couldn't do the splits. So they made him do the splits. Can you imagine how painful, how horrific that must have been?
2: Yes.
3: He trained for 16 hours a day.
2: Yeah.
3: Day in, day out.
1: Exactly. You know, we're talking about torture.
2: Absolute torture. I can't even touch my toes, George. Never have been able to. So, you know, doing the splits would be something entirely different. But, yes, it was.
1: I mean, we don't know. I can't remember whether it was doing the splits long ways or laterally. I hope it was long ways, if it had to be.
2: I don't know.
3: No, they have to learn. They have to do it so that, yes.
2: Yeah, laterally. Is that what you're doing? Is that the lateral?
3: Their legs have to be able to stand as well and do like a vertical split.
2: Yep.
1: Oh, Nikki, I know we're on radio, but are you actually doing a demonstration there in the studio?
2: Oh, yes, she is. She's very good.
1: Are you really?
2: Yeah.
1: I never realised you were so subtle.
3: There we go.
2: Not even leaning against the wall. Yeah. She's good at it.
1: Me.
2: Yeah. And she's wearing boots.
3: And I'm wearing boots.
2: Got the boots on. Well, it's pretty good.
1: And other apparel, I would hope.
2: You can come down. You can come down
3: I'm
2: now.
3: Fully clothed.
2: Nikki, you can come down now.
3: Thank you. Yeah. I shall. Yeah. But Lee was one of, he was the sixth of seven brothers. So absolutely amazing. Yeah. So, and they literally came to the village and they tested every single child to find out what attributes they actually had and if they could be used.
0: Incredible.
2: Peter went out into the kitchen while you and I and Nikki were talking, George, and tried to do the splits.
0: I did.
2: But he's just limped back in.
0: I'm in a little bit of pain at the moment now, George. But hey, George, so you're back in the southwest now.
1: I'm back.
0: Lamenting coming back because you do love it up in Broome, don't you?
1: I have never known it to be so cold. I think I probably said that on this program this time last year. But we've had the fire going. We've had the fire
0: really
1: going
0: still?
1: 24 hours a day for the last five. And it is so chilly.
0: Yeah.
1: I was moved just a little earlier this morning. I've actually Googled up, and feel free to follow my Googling example.
2: Actually
1: looked at when did the last ice age end? And Seriously, it is as recently as 11,700 years ago.
0: Okay.
2: Yeah,
0: it is.
1: But in the overall scheme of things, we are actually still in an ice age, but we're going through an interim period, which has given rise to what we're fondly calling global warming.
3: Yes.
1: But we're used to here in Bunbury.
0: Now, George, I'm sort of thinking of you like a reptile. So do you go and lie on a rock in the sun so you can heat up?
1: Well, I'm warm-blooded, not cold-blooded. But
0: I'm beginning to think you might be cold-blooded.
1: Look, every opportunity I've gained in the last 5 days, when I've seen a...
0: Hello?
2: Pelican Point's got him.
0: Pelican Point. We know you're back in Pelican Point again, George, because you're cutting in and out.
1: Sorry about that.
0: That's okay. Yeah. That's okay. You always got your riders riding up there in Broome. Hey, Nikki's just been to Broome.
3: I have. George knew I was coming, so he left town.
2: I thought you waited until George left.
0: Tell George some of the things you did, and he might be able to dovetail it.
2: Yeah.
3: Oh, well, we went on the seaplane out to Horizontal Falls.
1: You did what?
3: So it was absolutely amazing. So we got up very early on Friday morning, and then we were picked up and taken to the aerodrome, and we were shown all the safety features and whatever else. And, of course, you know.
2: Seaplane.
3: Yes, it was amazing.
0: I'd love to hear a seaplane. Yeah, absolutely. I think it'd be wonderful.
3: Yeah, so if you imagine all these, the Qantas flights coming in and the Virgin flights coming in, and we're in this seaplane, actually quite bigger than I thought it was going to be, going out. So there were three planes that actually flew out, and there was only five on my flight.
2: And you land on the water?
3: You land
2: near
3: on the water, yes, absolutely. It's amazing.
0: You so you land near the horizontal falls?
3: Yeah, you land on the ocean, yes.
2: Wow. How good would that be?
3: It was amazing. And then you get taken to the pontoon, and then you go, we had breakfast on the pontoon, and then you go
0: around the falls area.
3: Yeah. And then you go on to the speedboat, the big boat, the power jets.
0: I see what you mean.
3: 900 horsepower these boats have. And then they take you to there's the wide and the narrow of the falls. So you like skedaddle around the wide, and then you go through the wide. And then you can't go through the narrow anymore. You used to be able to, but that boat really wouldn't want to. But for cultural reasons.
0: You may know, but George may know better. He comes from that neck of the woods. Now, I have a few friends that, including Nikki, that have done this Horizontal Falls visit in recent times. And, you know, like what they're expecting is to see, you know, Victoria Falls or something like that. But, of course, it's different. It's called Horizontal Falls for a reason, because it's actually where the water just parts in front of you. Is that right? Is that how it works, George? It's an interesting phenomenon.
1: It's a large expanse of water going through a small space and then back into a large expanse. So you go through this sort of neck, and with the tide, because we've, you know, once a month we get these very high tides. And when I say once a month, well, you know, every month, if you're part of that cycle, we get high tides. And the spring tides are up over 10 metres. So you imagine 30 feet, 33 feet of water whizzing through a narrow neck, and the boat goes through that. And it is quite an experience.
3: It's absolutely, it's amazing. It really, really is amazing. Yeah. That's one of the reasons why I was saying to you, Grant, earlier, that, you know, everybody got their cameras on out, but their phones were going, and I just sat back and enjoyed it.
0: Yeah.
3: Because,
0: well, why
3: you know.
0: Do that? I saw that on my trip as well. You think, geez, if they want to see it, they can come here. You know what I mean? You're coming here for a reason. It's ridiculous.
3: And again,
0: what you're
3: you can watch
0: now.
3: A video. You can go
0: you
3: on
0: can.
3: To, you know.
0: You can. Because,
3: and the company promotes everything. So they have professional, you know, films actually out there to promote their businesses.
2: Yeah.
3: But it's just
2: George,
3: phenomenal.
2: George Lizard Manning, can I ask you a question, George? Because this is out of divine ignorance. So,
1: if we were in Melbourne, I'd say, ask away.
2: With the horizontal falls, are they then substantially different during the month given the rise and fall of the tide? So is there a particular set of days when you need to be there to really experience it?
1: Yes. And so you follow the tide chart, you know, because you've got, you know, you've got the spring tides and the neaps. The neaps are when you've got a very, very small difference between high and low tide, and, of course, the springs are the opposite. So, I mean, on neap tides, you can just sort of float through them. You wouldn't know that this other part of these falls existed, you know.
2: Gotcha.
1: Totally so different during the spring time.
3: We went
1: very exhilarating.
3: We went back out an hour or so later and it had leveled. So we were just floating through.
1: That's it.
3: And then we headed up towards the narrow. Now, you can't go through the narrow anymore for cultural reasons.
1: Correct.
3: But you can go up to the narrow. Anyway, there's like I said, there were five of us on the boat at that point of time. And we turned around and there was a 3-metre crocodile.
0: Oh.
2: Ah. 3-metre.
3: It was massive. Anyway, so...
0: Does he know the timing?
3: Well, the two crew members that were with us, so one's worked there for 3 years and he was the boat skipper. The other was the environmental scientist and she'd worked there for 2 years. They had never seen a croc go through the narrow.
0: Wow.
3: So for them it was like an amazing...
0: So, George, horizontal falls, are there other phenomena like this in the world or are they only few of them? Do you know?
1: There probably are. I mean, I think parts of Newfoundland.
3: Yeah, they talk about Nova Scotia.
0: Right, okay. Yep.
1: Yeah, that's exactly right. Yeah. So, yeah, it wouldn't surprise at all. There would have to be.
2: George.
1: I mean, you just need two high bits of ground and a low bit of ground in the middle and water all around and away you go. It'd
2: be a lot colder in Newfoundland.
0: I was going to say, it freeze over a bit, wouldn't it?
2: I think they're still in the ice age in Newfoundland.
0: Yeah. Is it Nova Scotia or Newfoundland?
2: Newfoundland.
0: Newfoundland.
1: Yeah. Or its sister city, Yesbeco.
2: That's the one. Yeah.
0: I went pretty far north while I was over in the UK. I went to the Orkney Islands, George. Have you heard of them?
1: The Orks.
0: Yeah.
1: They're up north, aren't they?
0: They are up north, and they are. I was thinking of bringing you back an Orkney chair, George.
1: Oh.
0: You might have to look that up. It's pretty special. And we went to visit, obviously did a lot of things while I was up, but we went to visit a young man. Oh, he's in his 40s, so he's young for me. But he's only one of two people that still create these Orkney chairs. And they take several months to make, and they make them out of driftwood and off the land, and it was created, it was called the poor man's chair, and they created it so that they could keep warm. And so you can, if you see them, they're quite interesting little things. But that's just one of my stories, which I will share with you down the track, or if you want to ring me up or whatever and just hear those stories. But George, more importantly, before we leave you, Grant's going to share with you his track of the week, and you might be able to dovetail into this one.
2: I reckon you'll be able to.
1: Are we talking about the Kenning track?
2: Would be
0: Grant,
2: good. Yeah.
0: If you listen to our program sort of after 11 each Sunday, Grant selects one of his songs and he does a bit of research on it. And he's done some today. So
2: I've got a listen. I've got a script, George.
0: Yeah.
2: I've got a script.
0: So here we go.
2: Yeah, yeah.
1: Okay.
2: So this song, 100 Pounds of Clay, do you know it? I reckon you would.
1: I do, Gene McDaniels.
2: Yeah, Gene McDaniels. See, there's the man. Came out in 1961, reached number 3. On the Billboard 100 pop chart, number 3. And also
1: BBC Bandit.
2: BBC Bandit. It peaked at number 2 in Australia. You're so right. The BBC banned the song, wouldn't allow British radio stations to play it because they believed that the song suggested that women were created only to be sexual beings. And they regarded it as blasphemous.
0: Mm.
2: This is 100 pounds
1: exactly.
2: of clay. Yeah. Now what was the other big hit, George, that Gene McDaniels had? If I were I'm just trying to sing it for you.
1: Yeah, yeah. Point of no return.
2: Oh, yes. Yeah.
1: There was a Tower of Strength.
2: Tower of Strength. Both those hits in 1961.
1: Yeah.
2: Fabulous singer. That was his big year. After 1961, Gene sort of faded away, but he did. But he was a songwriter as well. He wrote songs for Roberta Flack. He wrote songs for Ray Charles. Very, very good songwriter. And as a songwriter, this is really good stuff, George. As a songwriter, he added the U back to his name. So he became Eugene McDaniels.
0: There you go.
2: A great man, a great singer, passed away at age 76 in 2011. Oh, way too early. Way too early. Way too early. So I've got no more information unless you want to add to the
0: George, you want to add
2: Gene
0: to
2: McDaniels
0: this before
2: mystique?
0: we hit the the jukebox? Okay.
1: No, I'm on tenterhooks now, waiting to hear the song itself.
0: Yes. And do you want to go back to your radio days? Can you introduce this song for us, George?
1: Sure. Can you start playing it? Because it's got, I think, a 7-second intro or something to talk over.
0: Yep.
1: Hey, okay. Let's go back. Let's go back to 1961. And here on Radio Geraldton this morning, we're going to listen to the man of the moment, all those years ago, Gene McDaniels. Take it away, Gene.
0: Thanks, George. Talk to you soon.
1: Bye.

0: play. People, let me tell you what he did with just a hundred.
1: That's our track of the week. Thanks, Grant. You did a good job with that one.
2: He's a good fella, Gene, isn't he?
1: He's a good fella. Yeah, yeah. Beautiful voice. And I'm actually eating at the moment. I do apologize.
2: Well, we might roll out If I Was a Tower Strength next week.
1: We could do that.
2: Double duty.
1: We could do that.
2: Yeah, yeah.
1: As some of the news making the pages of the Sunday Times on today's edition is the big story is an exclusive by Joe Spagnuolo, who's synonymous when it comes to the Sunday Times. The Cook government is forging ahead with a controversial plan to merge three of WA's four public universities, appointing an expert panel to drive a business case. Now, that is going to put the cat amongst the pigeons, isn't it?
2: Well, I reckon, yeah.
1: That's going to be incredible. Good luck.
2: Why would you want to do it?
1: Well, I think they're costing a lot of money. They're costing a lot of money.
2: Education.
1: In the biggest shake-up to the state's higher education sector since the funding of the University of Western Australia made a century ago, the plan being pursued would see UWA, Curtin and Murdoch merge into one with a centralised administration. Obviously, my old uni, Edith Cowan, must be doing all right because they want to keep it as it is.
2: Yep.
1: So the Sunday Times can reveal the Cook government has recruited some of the state's most influential and respected identities to be part of a steering committee. Well, that's what it'll be. It'll be just put into a vault and left there for a while,
2: well,
1: I reckon.
2: You would hope so.
1: Did I say that? Hey, tax paid by oil and gas companies surpassed $12 billion in 24-25, Grant, once again highlighting WA's importance to Australia's bottom line. Chamber of Minerals and Energy CEO Aaron Morey has used the ATO's recently released Corporate Tax Transparency Report to shine a light on the importance of the WA resources industry to Canberra, saying the sector was pouring billions of dollars into the federal government's coffers.
2: Maybe they could pour some of those dollars into that proposal to merge the three unis.
1: They could
2: keep them
1: that.
2: Separate.
1: They could do that. Well, they do. This government does have all the money in one pot, so surely they could do that. Hey, also, staying with the government at the moment and Mr. Cook, the Cook government has responded to growing criticism over the state of child protection services in WA's North by appointing a senior coordinator for the child protection in the Pilbara. It's in today's West Australian page 5. And Oliver Lane writes this story. Board director and executive management professional Janelle Maher takes on the role leading weekly meetings between agencies.

0: sort of thing has been happening for a long time. Yeah, yeah. And it's like, well, let's start addressing it now. Well, it should have been addressed a long time before
1: Let's address it by appointing.
0: And it's not like it hasn't been raising its head. But, of course, WA is a city-centric place.
1: Oh, totally, yeah.
0: City-centric like indeed. Hey, we're going to catch up with a nice fella. His name's Grantley Keyser. He's an author. Yeah. He's got a new book out at the moment, and he writes. He's a prolific writer, and he loves following history.
1: History-based,
0: and his books are written on Australian history.
1: I've got a Grantley Keyser book at home.
0: And what is it called, do you remember? But he's written some great ones. He came to Big Sky a few years ago, but... He's up next here on Forenza on Sunday. But until then, here's, let's have a look at, I love this one. I know everyone does too. Here's Elton John. You've got to have Elton John on a Sunday.

0: you're having a wonderful day. Back on the airwaves, had a lovely time in Scotland, and I'll be telling you all about it in the coming weeks. If you haven't been on my Facebook or reading my columns, probably sick of that, actually, but a lovely part of the world. And it was what I expected, but not what I expected, if that makes sense, on my trip to that part of the world. Grant, we spoke with lovely Trudy Cornish a little bit earlier about the Readers and Writers Festival.
1: Yep.
0: And, of course, over time, 21 years, we've had a lot of authors that have come to Geraldton and visited these fair shores. And one of them is a man by the name of Grant Lee Keyser. He's a prolific writer. He's a writer that takes Australian history and creates some wonderful novels. And he joined us a few years ago. I got to interview him at the time. And a post came across my social media this week about a new book that he has written. I thought, geez, Grantley, you've written another one. You've only just finished one and you've written another one. But he now joins us on the line. How are you, Grantley?
2: I'm very well. Thanks, Peter. Yeah, I'm pretty busy. I try and do two books a year most of them are focusing on Australian history and the great characters that have made this country what it is. So, yeah, I'm very, very, very happy with it and continuing to do it.
0: So, as you mentioned there, there's just so much. I mean, you're going to be dead and buried before you actually get to the end of all the history to cover, aren't you? Because there's just so much of it. But what is amazing about history, and I love history, especially modern history, Grantley, and what I think is fascinating is that it always changes. It sounds funny though, doesn't it? But history always changes, doesn't it?
2: Oh, it does. And, you know, my great motivation was I wanted people to know about the country that they live in and the people that have built it. You know, we have so many great heroes in this country. I was at the Brisbane Writers Festival yesterday talking about bravery and courage shown by Australians throughout time. And about 6 months ago, I wrote a book on Ellen Savage, who won the George Medal for bravery. She was a nurse on a hospital ship that was torpedoed by the Japanese just off the coast of Brisbane in 1943. And she was the only one of the 12 nurses to survive. But for 36 hours, she was saving lives after the ship was blown up by a Japanese torpedo. She was catapulted into the sea, which was on fire all around her with burning oil from the explosion.
0: Wow.
2: But also dozens of bull sharks in the water that were taking some people off bits of debris and whatever, but she managed to help them fight off the sharks for 36 hours. And, you know, as I say, I was a sports writer for a long time and we revere sports stars in this country for their bravery. Yeah. But to me, the great heroes of Australian history are very ordinary people who are thrust into extraordinary circumstances. And someone like Ellen Savage was certainly that. And my new book coming out in a couple of weeks is on Frank Hurley, the great photographer and filmmaker from the early years of the 20th century, who made 5 visits to Antarctica with Douglas Mawson and Ernest Shackleton. And then he was also Australia's official photographer and filmmaker in 2 world wars. So he was right on the lines taking many of the iconic images of Australians at war that we have become iconic symbols of Australia. He took those photographs.
0: Okay, are you there, my friend?
2: I'm here.
0: Yeah. So, if we can come back to the book in just a moment, I just want to come back to you yourself and what you go through. I mean, writers have all their own ideas on how they do things and their own format of writing and also how they research. And I said you're prolific, and why I say that is because you seem to bring out at least one book every year that I know of. But obviously once you finish one, once you've actually finished writing one, you obviously at the same time are researching another. Is that how you work?
2: Oh, pretty much, yeah. The last few years I've been doing 2 books a year, a hardback at Christmas time and a paperback during the year. But I've normally got two on the go at one time. You know, when I was writing Frank Hurley, I was also thinking about the next book that's coming out next year. So, I have them sort of overlapping. But I love to immerse myself in the research and visit places that they've been and understand what sort of characters they were, their motivations and their strengths and weaknesses.
1: Grantley, it's Grant Woodhams. Nice to talk to you. I did catch up with you at Big Sky a few years back. When you're researching these people, where do you go? I mean, I've heard of Frank Hurley, know he's a photographer, know he's a filmmaker, and probably seen some of his work. But when you're putting a book together on a person like Frank Hurley, you would know about him, it's a given. But where do you go to do your research? How do you set about doing that?
2: Well, you know, nearly all the books I write, I'm fortunate. Not all of them, but nearly all of them. The subject has managed to keep diaries and journals, and
1: yes.
2: In the case of some of them, just a few letters that summed up their character, and that forms the basis, and then you flesh it out. With Frank Hurley, I was fortunate that he was so prolific, and he was a very meticulous diary keeper, not always reliable. Sometimes he embellished stories to make himself more heroic. You know, he was a real showman, and he knew that his career was going to be as a showman, showing off his films and his photographs, and so he embellished stories. But you can cross-reference those kinds of things with other people's diaries on the same expeditions. When he went to Antarctica all those times, there are other people with him who also wrote of their experiences and also wrote about Hurley. So you can sort of sift through and find out what's a bit of a tall story and what's the truth. You know, on the first expedition he went, probably the most famous one or one of the more famous ones was with Douglas Mawson. Mawson famously became lost in the great wilderness of Antarctica with two friends, one of whom died, fell down a crevice with a sled with all their food. And so Mawson and his companion were left, and then the companion died because they had to eat the dogs, and the dogs lived were poisonous, the sled dogs. And so Mawson was left hundreds of kilometres from anybody, any other human being, in these snow blizzards with very little food. But somehow he managed to struggle his way back. And, you know, Frank Hurley, of course, wrote extensively about Mawson and his experiences and Frank's own adventures fighting death, being hundreds of kilometres from any other humans out in the Antarctic wilderness. Yeah, it's quite amazing the courage that these guys showed because of their great love for exploration and to see things first that no other humans had seen.
0: Well, and it's incredible. I've just been fortunate enough to visit Scotland, Grantley, and I went to Dundee, and you do know why Dundee's famous for Arctic and Antarctic exploration, because Scott's ship is actually in the harbour, and when you see it, it's so tiny and so thin. I couldn't believe how thin it was, but I suppose that's to break through the ice, but I'm sure Mawson's was similar in that regard, but you can imagine the isolation and sort of just like, you know, the skill they had mentally, not just physically, to work through these times is incredible, because they were going into what was the unknown that people had not done before. So what they were expecting may not have been what they were expecting, if you know what I mean.
2: Well, some of Hurley's explorations were made on Scott's ship. It later became, by the 1920s, it was sort of the official research ship for the Antarctic. So Hurley did make a couple of trips to Antarctica on that vessel, the Discovery.
0: Yes.
2: So, you know, and my book is... it's not just that, well, it is the story of Frank Hurley, but it's also the story of many of the people that he was involved with, including Scott, including Shackleton, Mawson, and the soldiers who he photographed and filmed during the two world wars.
0: Wow.
2: You know, a lot of those iconic images from World War One of Ypres in ruins and the diggers fighting from the trenches, they're Frank Hurley photographs. So he was right in the thick of the action.
1: Grantley, how did Frank Hurley manage to insert himself into this process? Why is he the one that gets to go to the Antarctic? How is he the one that does the war photos? Wouldn't there have been other people in the same field?
2: Well, there were, but, you know, like many of the characters I write about, he had a very powerful personality. Okay. And he actually... he went to a lecture that Mawson gave talking about the first expedition, mounting the expedition, and Mawson was looking for someone to photograph and film. They wanted to sell the film from the expedition to make money, because the expedition was an extremely costly exercise. So there were a number of photographers who were in the offing for the position, but Frank Hurley's very powerful personality impressed on Mawson that he was a guy who would do anything to get the photograph and do anything to push himself to the limits that perhaps the others couldn't. So he got the gig, and as soon as he got down there, Mawson was extremely impressed with the work ethic that he had. He would do anything, and he was also very mechanically minded. His first job was as an electrician in the early days of electricity and Sydney, so he was able to do a lot of the light fittings and electrical work at Mawson's hut down in Antarctica. Frank Hurley had a very unusual personality. He was offside with Mawson for a long time because he was a very mercenary character, you know, was Frank's great motivation. So they fought over money a lot. And it was the same case with...
0: Never changes.
2: It was the same case with Ernest Shackleton when he sailed with Shackleton on the Endurance. He wasn't happy with the deal that Shackleton they'd agreed to, and they were well on their way to Antarctica and too far to turn back when you'll read about this in the book, when Hurley more or less told Shackleton that unless he was getting a bigger percentage of the film rights, his camera mightn't work too well when they got to Antarctica. And he had to, it's quite an incredible scene. You know, these guys are vaunted in history as these great heroes, but they were at loggerheads a lot of the time. And Hurley was a very big, bombastic kind of guy. He actually had to chase Ernest Shackleton down in the street in England to get his money finally. He took a week's leave from the fighting in World War One and hunted Shackleton down in London.
3: Great story.
2: Yeah, to get his money.
0: Wow.
2: So he is a very fascinating character, very brave and a very kind of unique personality.
4: So how do you choose exactly which person of interest you are going to write about each year? Do you have a list?
2: Well, it's not so much a list. It's just stories that appeal to me. You know, a couple of years ago, I wrote a book that was very well received on a nurse named Vivian Bullwinkle, who lived in Western Australia for the last few years of her life. She was very, very happy living in the West, but she survived a massacre. She was the only survivor of a massacre of nurses, a place called Banker Island, or the Japanese invading party killed all the nurses and shot her in the back as well, but she managed to play dead in the surf and then crawled into the jungle to essentially recover from the bullet that had gone right through her body, and she managed to survive the war in prison camps. And so I'd known about her story, and I felt that her story was one that the wider Australian audience really needed to know, and that was the motivation with Ellen Savage. I knew a little bit about the heroism of Ellen Savage, and I thought, you know, this is such a great story. People in Australia should know these stories about the great people who've contributed so much to our country and who are often overlooked. You know, as I say, I was a sports writer for a long time, and it always baffles me that, you know, Australians will know who kicked the winning goal in a grand final 10 or 15 years ago, but they won't know about these people who saved dozens of lives or survived bullet wounds and, you know, stood up to firing squads and stared down invading parties and all these great acts of heroism. These people are largely forgotten. So I wanted to write about them. And in the case of Frank Hurley, I just thought, you know, I knew the stories of Ernest Shackleton. Kenneth Branagh made a miniseries about Ernest Shackleton and the Endurance some years ago. But Frank Hurley was key to Shackleton's expeditions and also to Mawson's expeditions. And I'd written books about World War One, about the great General John Monash, and a lot of the photos in there of the fighting from World War One were by Frank Hurley. Right. So I thought, well, what an incredible character he is. People deserve to know about this amazing Australian.
0: He's kept history alive with his images, and I love photography. And I've just been away too, and I've been fortunate enough because you can get these books made up online of your photos and things that you take, Grantley. And I've just been showing Grant and Nikki, and I'm big on taking incidental photos. And I think that you've alluded to that with what this Hurley did, because when you take the photo, you don't necessarily know what impact it's going to have or what you're going to see in the photo. You think, somehow your mind just says, I've got to take that photo. And later on you look at it and there's just so many stories within an image. It's incredible.
2: Oh, yeah.
0: It's absolutely incredible. Yeah. Well, this book is out now. It's about Frank Hurley, the great photographer who went along with Mawson and others to capture and document what was history. It's on sale now. Will it be in all good bookstores or where can we find it?
2: It's actually being released in 2 weeks. I think you can pre-order already online.
0: Yep.
2: As you're just saying about the photographs, when you see some of the photographs in there, they will actually blow your mind. The photograph of the Endurance stuck in ice thousands of miles from anyone being crushed by the ice. And so all these guys on the ship, including Shackleton and Frank Hurley, their ship gets literally crushed by the ice and sinks.
0: Oh.
2: And they're stuck on a piece of ice thousands of miles from hell.
0: Oh, yeah.
2: And, you know, their survival is just one of the great stories of human history, the way these guys managed to survive. And Hurley was there with his camera documenting everything. You know, he's the great photographer on the scene, capturing the death throes of the ship. It's quite extraordinary.
0: Well, I'm very interested in it. I love photography and I love what it does for history. And I love talking to you, Grantley. Hopefully we catch up again in the not-too-distant future. You enjoy the rest of your weekend and thanks for your time.
2: You too, guys. Thank you very much.
3: Bye-bye. See ya.

happy all the time. That's Kiki Day when she joined Elton John back in the late 70s. Don't go breaking my heart. Friends are on Sunday, 16 after 11.

coast, the day the music died, and they were singing.

0: I was getting a bit carried away there. Talking to my friends about my Scottish adventure, we're talking about Dundee, and that's where Scott's ship was, known as, what was it? Not Discovery. He did say the name of it too. Well, I should remember it, shouldn't I?
1: Come on, Pete, haven't you seen it?
0: I've seen it.
1: Okay.
0: Yeah, but I was just telling Nikki and Grant about the Discovery Centre, whatever it is, on Dundee Harbour. It's magnificent because it has a ship beside it, but it's this huge interactive centre, and you go into it. There's a lovely cafe, and it's all mezzanine level.
1: Yep.
0: So you can imagine what it looks like. Yeah. Hmm. So when you're on the bottom, you can look down, and then you go up into these different levels. But it's lovely. Dundee's like a nice place because Dundee is sort of famous as well too, because St Andrews is just off to the coast,
1: the golf course.
0: Yeah. Yes. The village
2: and
0: of St Andrews.
2: Yeah.
0: And the university. Yeah. Dundee's an interesting place. We're on the train from Aberdeen to Dundee
2: Discovery.
0: For a day trip. Yeah, the Discovery. I thought it was called the Discovery.
1: Discovery.
0: Hey, Gerald Newspapers. Oh, incidentally, guys, this news would have already broken through. The Great Northern went down in their grand final in the Country Women. To the southwest of, Nemesis, of course. But it was a close game. It says here that the champion South were the Southwest League, runner-up Great Northern. The final scores, Southwest 5-2-32, defeated Great Northern 4-0 at Mineral Resources Park, of course, home of the West Coast Eagles. Match details, Southwest staged a final quarter comeback with 4-1 after trailing by 11 points at three-quarter time. So just hard luck there for the local side. And so Great Northern playing off in the grand final. So congratulations to everyone involved. Drew McGregor, of course, is the head coach. And they can hold their heads high, Grant.
1: Absolutely. They got close last year.
0: They did.
1: Have another crack next year, I reckon.
0: Southwest.
1: They are the two giants, really, aren't they?
0: They are. But
1: Great Northern and the Southwest.
0: They certainly are. Hey, some news from Gerald Newspapers. Of course, this is mainly from their last edition on Friday. It says, 5 of 7 homes to be leased to state government workers under a council-led project will be officially unveiled on Friday. I don't know if you, Grant or Nikki, have seen those homes.
1: I think I saw a photo of someone.
0: Well, they're just across the road from the surf club.
1: Yes, yes.
0: So they're lovely looking homes, and they're all individually different. The project has divided public opinion on whether the council is overstepping its role by venturing into the housing market. The reason the council did it, it's not sort of in our wheelhouse, that's for sure, but the land has been sitting there for such a long time.
1: Mm. Yes.
0: And no one was buying it, so we developed it, but there's, and we didn't go into it, and I must say people do know that I'm on the council, but the council didn't decide to go ahead with it without a feasibility study done on getting a return from this. So the council will make money, and the ratepayers, Jordan City ratepayers, will make money from this. So, but there's still a lot of people that are jumping up and down about it.
1: Another couple of blocks there still?
0: I'm not sure. I think they've developed all they're going to develop at this stage. But the federal government came in and covered a lot of the start-up costs and things like that too, which was really good. Hey, Kate Campbell wrote an interesting piece in The Guardian on Friday about some land that's become vacant and for sale in Geraldton. It says another supersized block, she writes, Kate, is coming on the market to potentially provide a much-needed boost to tourism accommodation stocks in the city. Now, let's hope it goes that way because, of course, this is just talk at the moment, so to speak. It comes hot on the heels of Lot 601, the car park that's in Marine Terrace.
1: Near the Chinese restaurant, the library.
0: So it comes hot on the heels of that, currently being used as a makeshift car park, being tested on the market. One museum place at the Geraldton Marina will soon follow suit. So this area is right beside Skeeters. So when you go up to Skeeters through the door, you can look over and see into this museum place. It says here, Kate writes, Lot 601 is about nearly 9,000 square metres or 8,500 square metre block, while Museum Place is about half that size. We believe the highest and best use for the Museum Place land holding is to be released to the market as one parcel, and that came from ActiveWest Real Estate Principal Phil Sorgiovanni. So that's that's not a bad idea because what they'll build on there are sort of hotel sites probably that they're looking at and to boost tourism because I do know that places like the Gerald They're sold out in advance. A lot of those
1: really?
0: Suites, yes.
1: Okay.
0: And then in the hotel and corporate suites as well.
1: Yep.
0: But
1: yep.
0: They certainly, I think, I couldn't tell you exactly the percentage of occupancy, but I think it makes the owners of the Gerald quite happy. I think so. I think they're pretty happy about that. Hey, here's an interesting one. I don't know what you think about this one, Grant, but this happened while I was overseas. I'm happy it has happened, but a lot of business or the business sector doesn't necessarily agree with it. So you might have some insight. It says many Geraldton cafe owners have reported being unaffected by the recent ban on surcharges because they weren't passing them on to customers in the first place. The Reserve Bank of Australia has banned, in effect from October 1, to no longer allow businesses to charge customers extra fees for paying by card, whether in person or online. And I, as a person that uses a card all the time, mm-hmm. think that's fair. My opinion is that everyone's using cards now, so it shouldn't be a difficult task for the banks or the vendors. Is vendor the people that
1: they're selling it?
0: Yeah,
1: they're selling it.
0: Because they should make it easy, because that's how people are spending
1: now. I'm presuming that that includes people who do it via their phone.
0: Because your card's on your phone, yes.
1: Yep, yep.
0: So that's just the
1: not
0: different.
1: Not the physical.
0: The device, so it's both of them.
1: Yeah.
0: Debit cards have never been surcharges, non-debit cards, I believe.
1: No.
0: But the ATO has come out and said that it's on, all cards now. But I'm unaware of what businesses had to pay transaction-wise when these went through. So I think what they're saying is that I'm hoping that if the businesses are told not to do it, that then the banks can't charge them for doing
1: it. Yep. Is that the whole point of
0: the
1: exercise?
0: Well, I presume so, because it says here co-owner, a few people talking about it, but I won't go into it too much detail because I'll probably read something out of context, but there is a comic in the Guardian on Friday actually, which is quite interesting, on the opinion page, which sort of alludes to the fact that a lot of people probably aren't too happy with the ATO. Businesses are not too happy with the ATO, and
1: a lot of people aren't happy with the ATO.
0: Just generally, ATO to stop accepting credit card payments is the title of the comic. And then the lady behind the counter, she's got about five gentlemen in suits who are supposed to be ATO officials coming probably to buy some coffee at a coffee shop. And she says, sorry, your credit cards are no good here either, gentlemen. So that's very interesting indeed. So the Geraldton Guardian can be picked up on a Tuesday or a Friday, the Midwest Times, any time during the week, or online. You can, the guys down there 24/7. Hey, talking about the Guardian, spoke with Rebecca Ruthven yesterday. And strange, no, it's not too strange. She comes on my sports show and we have a bit of a chat about what's happening sport-wise, but I spoke to her from Singapore.
1: Oh, really?
0: Because today is the Formula One Grand Prix in Singapore.
2: Oh, yes.
0: And Rebecca is there. She's a rev head. She loves it.
1: Why wouldn't you go to Bathurst? Isn't Bathurst this weekend?
0: Yeah, Bathurst is this weekend. Yeah. But she's in Singapore and she was very excited because she'd seen some of the early starts of the race.
1: Right.
0: And she said the good part about this particular Formula One is they have to go through a chicane first, which means that when they go through the chicane, they throws them all out.
1: Yeah.
0: So they have to push around to get pole position really quickly.
2: Yep. And not only that, Kim Kardashian's there.
0: Oh, okay.
1: Which one's that?
2: She's the Kardashian that was married to Kanye West.
0: And did you see our boy?
2: She now dates Lewis Hamilton.
0: Yeah, what about our boy Alordi's going out with the girl Jenner?
2: Yes.
0: I thought, what's with that? I thought he had was a boy of substance, Jacob. Is it Jacob Elordi?
2: Yes.
0: Yes. Well, maybe he's using it to get somewhere.
1: I don't follow that
2: him
1: world.
2: And Timothy Chalamet.
0: That's interesting, isn't it? Hey, you like this one, Grant. Here's America.
1: Before you play it. Now, was Rebecca over there as an official reporter for The Guardian? Can we expect a write-up in the
0: Well,
1: Geraldton
0: she
1: Guardian?
0: Reported to Sportshed Saturday.
1: That's all I'm really concerned.
0: She reported to Sportshed Saturday and also previewed what happened in The Guardian because she'd written all the stories for Friday. She's very good at her job. I love Beck. And the technology, she was clear as a bell through a messenger.
1: Yeah.
0: Sounded absolutely wonderful. So do these guys.

0: America.
1: Only a Sunday morning. Grant Woodhams loves America, don't you?
0: No, Pete, there is a Ventura Highway. There is a highway.
1: Ventura Highway.
0: It's north of Los Angeles and goes inland. Yeah. Ventura Highway.
1: Well, there you go. Yeah. I might go there one day, but I'd have no desire to go to the United States. Sorry,
0: Peter,
1: about that, everyone.
0: Peter, you've got to make sure you drive on the correct side of the road should you go there. Not like our good mate Bob Hall, who drove down a busway
1: Aberdeen. An invisible bus lane.
0: An invisible
1: bus
0: lane.
1: But mind you, it doesn't matter what side of the road you're on in Scotland, there's just one little skinny road. So you've got to wait. If someone's coming the other way, you just got to go to one side.
0: Get off.
1: No, it's amazing. Hey, what's on the box at the moment, Nikki? We've just been talking about it. We've been watching Mobland.
2: We have been watching Mobland.
0: Don't say what you said to me about Mobland.
1: Oh, yes. You damn seas.
2: Oh, yes.
1: You're nothing but a bloody sea.
2: Yes.
1: That's said enough times during the program. Pierce Brosnan and Helen Mirren, they must love acting together because they're in that...
2: the other murder mystery thing when they live in the old
1: They do. They're fabulous, absolutely fabulous. So check out Mobland. Hey, another thing that I've watched, I watched the latest The Gentleman series.
2: Oh, yes.
1: Oh, great. But I love it.
0: Did it come out of a standalone... Like one,
1: it was a movie. It was a movie, Guy Ritchie.
0: Yeah,
1: and then he made series one.
0: Yep,
1: the guy in it should be James Bond, but he doesn't want to be James Bond because
0: Guy Ritchie.
1: His name. I think of his name. See who plays the gentleman lead.
2: Oh, okay.
1: All right, you can go to his name. I can't think of it at the moment, but he reckons he doesn't want to play James Bond because he will be stereotyped forever. He's 40-odd now. He reckons with the time he's got left, he might do some other
2: things. Theo James?
1: Yeah, Theo James is his name, and he's still on the list. But, so they're taking a long time coming up with who they want for James Bond. By then, the whole Bond, everyone will forget about what it is. Hey, Department Q.
2: Oh, yes, I love that.
1: Very well made.
2: Very well made.
1: And it is in Edinburgh, happens in Edinburgh, if you like.
0: Department Q. Thick
1: Scottish accents. The only person that doesn't have one is the lead role. He's English, but the rest of them have these thick Scottish accents. But it is filmed in Edinburgh, so you get lovely backdrops. I didn't actually get to the end of it yet, but the acting in it and everything is absolutely superb. And the other thing that I want to talk about is East of Eden.
2: Oh, yes.
1: That's just been released and is going gangbusters on Netflix. Everyone is watching it. It's getting Rotten Tomatoes at 97%,
2: Florence Pugh.
1: Yeah, and a young guy by the name of Joseph Azada. Now, you might think, who is Joseph Azada?
0: Well,
1: Joseph Azada was one of the stars of Invisible Boys here in Geraldton.
2: Really?
1: Yes. Wow. And he was fantastic. He actually, and I picked him at the time, I said, he's just a movie star, this boy. And he's gone on to play the role that was played by James Dean in East of Eden. So he plays.
0: Okay.
1: I haven't got that far in the series yet because
0: it's
1: Sons of Sons.
0: Okay.
1: Yeah. So it's written by John Steinbeck.
0: Classic
1: original, Western.
0: Original.
1: Filmed entirely in New Zealand, by the way.
2: Mm-hmm.
0: Yeah, New Zealand.
1: In New Zealand.
0: Yeah.
1: And and this boy, I've seen some. Obviously, I follow Joseph because of doing Invisible Boys here, and he's unaffected. The boy, he's really good. He doesn't.
0: He's an Australian boy.
1: Yeah. And because Invisible Boys was the story that was written by
0: Holden Shepherd.
1: Yes. Yeah. So he played. I can't remember the role he played, but it was very good. And anyway, he. What I was about to say about him just then.
0: He's an East of Eden.
1: Yeah, East of Eden. And he's playing the James Dean role. But there was something else I was going to say about him, but it completely went out of my mind. I'm getting so old now.
0: Well, you are. Yeah.
1: When I go from one
2: thing
1: to
2: another. Well, he was Charlie Roth in Invisible Boys.
1: Yeah, that's who he was, Charlie Roth. But he, and he's gone on to bigger and better things. Like he's already lined up for, he's doing, another movie franchise that he's been picked up for and some other things. So.
0: Serious question from me.
1: Yeah.
0: To both of you,
1: mm-hmm. Yeah.
0: First one to answer gets a prize.
1: Okay.
0: Invisible Boys.
2: Yes.
0: Yeah?
1: Mm.
0: Where can I watch it?
1: You can watch that on Stan.
0: On Stan.
1: On Stan.
0: Okay.
1: Yep. So that's – and Stan. There is a sequel being made now.
0: understood.
1: Yes, but I don't know if it's been.
0: Is it
1: made
0: a sequel to Invisible Boys?
1: I'm not sure. Or just another. Next, yeah, we'll find out. Holden's coming for.
0: He's coming to Big
1: Sky, yeah, so yeah. We can ask him. Oh, I can just ring him up and have a chat to him. Probably.
0: What's going on? Why don't you do that?
1: We could do that next week and have a chat to him. He'll have a chat to us about it. He's a good man. So
2: Joseph Zardes plays Cal Trask in East of Eden.
1: Yes,
0: Cal Trask.
2: So he's the morally conflicted younger brother in the second generation of the Trask family.
0: Right.
1: That's what I thought. I thought Trask. He's the next.
0: Mm-hmm. Like Diana Trask. Anyone heard of Diana Trask in this room?
1: No.
0: Okay, we'll play a song by her next week. It'll be my track of the week, Pete. Diana Trask next
1: week.
0: But
1: we're going to go now, guys. We've had a wonderful morning. Glad
0: Good
1: to
0: morning.
1: Have you back.
0: Nice to be
1: and
0: back.
1: Glad to have your company.
0: Yeah.
1: And we'll catch you again next week. Don't forget breakfast on Radio Geraldton with both Dean Kelver and Victor Tanti from 7 on Monday morning. Until then, bye.

0: Hello, everyone. This is your Action News reporter with all the news that is news across the nation on the scene at the supermarket. There seems to have been some disturbance here. Pardon me, sir. Did you see what happened?
1: Yeah, I did. I was standing over by the tomatoes, and here he come, running through the pole beans, through the fruits and vegetables, naked as a jaybird. And I hollered over to Ethel. I said, "Don't look, Ethel." And it's too late. She'd already been incensed.

0: station. Pardon me, sir, did you see what happened?
1: Yeah, see, I was just in here getting my tires checked, and he disappeared out of the trap. He come streaking around the grease right there. Didn't have nothing on but a smile. I looked in there, and Ethel was getting her clothes right. I hollered, "Don't look, Ethel!" And it's too late. She'd already been mooned. Flashed her right there in front of the shop. So.
2: Hey, Chris.
1: Boogity, boogity.
2: Hey.

0: reporter in the booth at the gym covering the disturbance at the basketball playoff. Pardon me, sir. Did you see what happened?
1: Yeah, deep. Hey, Tom, I was just going down there to get Ethel a snow cone. Here he come, right out of the cheap seats. Dribbling. Right down the middle of the court. Didn't have on nothing but his PS. Made a hook shot and got out through the concession stand. I hollered up at Ethel. I said, "Don't look, Ethel!" It was too late. She'd already got a free shot. Grandstand. Right there in front of the home table.

0: Shawnee's Barndy Choices.
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0: I'm Mark Dransfield. AFL club Carlton has confirmed two players have been hospitalised in Melbourne. The club says Lachie Cowan and Will Hayward were admitted but under separate circumstances. Cowan was under observation before being released, while Hayward had a fall and needed stitches. Reports earlier said a group of AFL players needed treatment after allegedly taking recreational drugs at a party. There are reports a teenage boy aged between 14 to 15 was behind the wheel of an allegedly stolen car which struck a woman outside Flinders Street Station in Melbourne. The Herald Sun says witnesses were shocked at the chaos, with police drawing their guns before the SUV did a sharp U-turn and sped off with police in pursuit. The woman, aged in her 50s, was taken to hospital in a stable condition, suffering upper body injuries. The car came very close to runners in the nearby Melbourne Marathon. Meantime, a 30-year-old woman from New South Wales is recovering after needing hospital treatment when she was hit by a car as she ran the Melbourne Marathon. Counter-terrorism police are investigating the background of a Fly Dubai pilot accused of attempting to crash a passenger jet into an airport in Tel Aviv. UAE prosecutors say the 29-year-old admitted to drawing inspiration from the September 11 terrorist attacks and becoming radicalised while studying at RMIT University in Melbourne. Authorities are now examining his links to local student groups and religious centres. Former police officer Luke Taylor says the developments are concerning but not surprising.
1: But it's also the modern face of radicalisation, and it's been that way for a number of decades. Computing and the way we live our lives now, it's ubiquitous. It's always around us and always present. We can absolutely bombard them with information. So radicalisation is so much more far-reaching, and it's no surprise.
0: The courage and skill of Australian Defence personnel are being acknowledged as the nation marks 25 years since joining military operations in Afghanistan. Commemorative services have been held in Canberra, Sydney and Melbourne, recognising the 35,000 personnel deployed between 2001 and 2021. Speaking at the Australian War Memorial, Governor-General Sam Mostyn says the country will never forget their service and sacrifice.
2: They fought, rebuilt, trained and advised, carried supplies in and the wounded out, protected and saved lives. We honour our sailors, soldiers and aviators, our police, diplomats, aid workers and civilian personnel, and the Afghan and coalition partners who served.
0: Australia's Energy Minister Chris Bowen says Australia will not be purchasing Russian fuel after the United States announced a deal with Moscow. Russia has agreed to immediately release 300,000 tonnes of diesel, followed by another 500,000 tonnes in November, and then 1 million tonnes at a later date.
3: We have the arrangements in place as best as we possibly can with our trading partners to ensure that Russian fuel doesn't flow to Australia. That policy is not changing, will not change. We do not want Vladimir Putin to benefit from this war in the Middle East.
0: In the latest fuel update, Australia has 43 days petrol, 31 days diesel and 30 days of jet fuel in reserve. Lab tests have found black market cigarettes sold across Australia contain toxic heavy metals, pesticides and dangerously high levels of nicotine. This is AIR National News. In the Bathurst 1000, a short time ago, Brody Kostecki led Zach Bates. Reigning champion Matt Payne's number 19 Mustang has been dealt a blow, handed two penalties for forcing another driver off and then a pit lane infringement. His team principal, Brenton Grove, has told Fox it's been a disappointing day.
4: It's not the way we normally operate and it's not the way we pride ourselves to run our race team, and we're doing a pretty good job at giving it to everyone else.
0: Formula One, and it's been a positive start for Red Bull in Singapore, as Air Sport's Paul Walsh reports.
5: After his success in Malaysia last week and his victory in the Singapore sprint earlier in the day, Red Bull's Max Verstappen has continued his rich vein of form by claiming pole position at the Singapore Formula One Motor Racing Grand Prix. Verstappen posted a 1 minute 31.373 flying lap, beating Ferrari's Charles Leclerc by just over 1/10 of a second, with Lewis Hamilton posting the third fastest time.
6: Incredibly happy of us to start first. Still a long race ahead, so a lot of things can go wrong, but we've done everything up until now well, so hopefully we can continue that tomorrow.
5: George Russell was fourth fastest, but due to a grid penalty will be relegated to the back of the field, while the McLaren pair of Lando Norris and Oscar Piastri will start from the third row. Paul Walsh for Air Sport.
0: And Australia will be hunting early wickets on day three of the first test against South Africa after taking a commanding position in the series opener. The Proteas resume at 1 for 27, needing 391 runs for victory. Australian Independent Radio News.

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1: 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I'm from Rockham. 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
3: With me on the line, we have Emma from Epilepsy WA. Emma, tell us about your role.
4: So I'm the CEO of Epilepsy WA, and I've been the CEO for nearly 10 years. And I'm passionate about raising awareness of epilepsy, breaking down the stigma that is sometimes associated with an epilepsy diagnosis, but also helping people to reduce their risk of epilepsy-related harm. So we can empower the community to know what they can do to reduce their chance of suffering a seizure-related injury. And, you know, the breaking the stigma part is really important too. There's nothing to be ashamed about. Epilepsy is really common.
3: Emma, tell us a little bit about Epilepsy WA.
4: So we've actually been around for over 60 years. We were founded by the first female in the upper house of the West Australian Parliament, and she was a lady called Ruby Hutchison, and she believed in a fair go for people living with epilepsy. And, you know, so do I, and there's a lot of work that needs to be done to break the stigma and ensure that people living with epilepsy get a fair go.
3: Absolutely, that's amazing. And so October is Seizure Safety Month. What is the month all about?
4: That's right. It's a really special month where we empower the WA community with the information, tools and support that they need to help them to reduce their risk of epilepsy-related harm if they're living with epilepsy, but also to help them learn how they can support a mate who has the condition. Because one in 10 of us will actually have a seizure in our life, and one in 25 of us will be diagnosed with epilepsy. So seizure safety is everyone's business, and a diagnosis of epilepsy is nothing to be ashamed of.
3: And you have got some fabulous activities happening. What sort of activities are you doing during Seizure Safety Month to raise awareness?
4: So if you're on social media, I'd encourage people to follow us on Facebook and on Instagram. We've even just now got a TikTok channel. But also, if you're going into Aboriginal health centres or medical centres or hospitals during the month, you'll actually most likely see some of our adverts, our Seizure Safety Month adverts. And also, if you turn on your radio station, wonderful radio stations such as yours are playing community service announcements to help break the stigma around epilepsy, but importantly to talk about Seizure Safety Month and how it can reduce injuries and save lives.
3: Absolutely. It's a very important cause. And so that brings us to one of the big questions for people who may not know. What is epilepsy and just how common is it?
4: Epilepsy is a neurological condition, so it's a condition that impacts the brain, where someone has unprovoked seizures. Now, another name that people may know is the word fits, but these days we use the word seizures. So there's many different types of seizures, and when you're watching TV, they usually show a seizure being someone falling to the ground and shaking, but that's actually only one type of seizure. There's actually over 40 types of seizures, and some seizures can even look like someone is perhaps intoxicated or even daydreaming, or they might appear confused. So it's really important that the community understands right across WA that epilepsy and seizures are common, and that seizures show themselves in different ways. And the way I describe epilepsy, or when someone has a seizure, it's a bit like having a lightning storm in the brain.
3: Absolutely.
4: And the person then may shake, or they may blankly stare, or they may even act confused. It really depends on where that lightning storm is occurring in the brain and what seizure type they have.
3: And, of course, some people can have multiple types of seizure as well.
4: That's very accurate. So some people will live with multiple seizure types, or they might find that they go into one seizure type and then it will turn into another seizure type. So I'd always encourage every person to understand about seizure first aid, know how to help a mate, and also help us to break down the stigma around epilepsy, because 1 in 25 West Aussies will be diagnosed with epilepsy. And I think, as I said earlier, 1 in 10 people will actually have a seizure in their life. So we all need to know about seizure first aid and seizure safety.
3: Absolutely. It can happen to anyone at any age, really, can't it?
4: That's right. It absolutely can. And there is no shame or stigma. And I think that's really important, because there is still some misconceptions about epilepsy. People are sometimes afraid to share that they've got epilepsy. But there's nothing to be ashamed of. And what we're trying to do here at Epilepsy WA is to make sure that the WA community understands about epilepsy, how common it is, and that we can help support others with epilepsy and know that anyone at any time can be diagnosed.
3: And so what should we do if someone that we know has a seizure?
4: If someone has a seizure, it's important that you stay calm. It really depends on the type of seizure that occurs, but I'm going to talk about a tonic-clonic seizure, which is the type of seizure where someone may fall to the ground and they may shake. Now, it's really important that you don't hold them down, you don't restrain them, you don't put anything in their mouth either. And what you do is you move any furniture or any hard objects that they might hurt themselves on, because if they're convulsing, they may, say, knock into a table or chair. You're going to move those things away from them. You're going to be timing the seizure, because if you end up calling the ambulance, the ambulance will want to know how long that person's been in the seizure. And most seizures are self-resolving, and it's important to keep that person safe. You don't restrain them. You're going to move them into the recovery position, which is onto their side, as soon as you're able to. Now, you may need to wait until those active seizure movements, those convulsions, stop, but you're going to move them onto their side to help with their breathing. And that's called the recovery position. Now, if it's the person's first seizure, or you don't know if that person has epilepsy, or they don't have an epilepsy management plan, or if they were eating or drinking when the seizure occurred, you're actually going to be immediately getting someone to call an ambulance for them. And we've got seizure first aid posters, and we even provide seizure first aid training right across Western Australia, and there's more information about that on our website.
3: And so what does Epilepsy WA provide for the WA community?
4: If you're someone living with epilepsy, we can offer free seizure alert device loans. There's devices out there which can actually help your loved ones know when a seizure occurs. So we've got bed mats and also a night watch device, which when they detect a convulsive seizure, such as a tonic-clonic seizure, which I explained earlier, it'll actually send an alarm. So your friends or loved ones in the room next door can come and assist you. We've got a children's book loan library all about epilepsy to break the stigma for kids. And we loan those books out free of charge, and we post them across the state. We've also got both metro and regional in-person support groups. And if you're in an area where there isn't a support group, we actually have an online support group. You get to meet other people living with epilepsy, but also you get to meet loved ones of people living with epilepsy, and they're all nurse or paramedic facilitated. And we've got a lot of free information, webinars, fact sheets, and a helpline. We really are here for and with the WA community.
3: Now, it's really important to have epilepsy-safe schools and workplaces, isn't it?
4: That's right. Now, one of our aims is we go out to schools, to disability agencies, to childcare centres, and we train about epilepsy and its impacts. And we encourage every school every disability agency and indeed every workplace to book in training and help break the stigma and help inform your communities about epilepsy awareness and how we can help people living with epilepsy get a fair go, because it is such a common condition and we know that anyone at any time can be diagnosed.
3: And somebody could be having a seizure without you even realising them. They could be sitting right next to you, couldn't they?
4: Yeah, look, that's one of the reasons why it's really important. Like on a helpline, we get phone calls. We've had situations where people have been almost mistakenly arrested because they were actually having a seizure, but they were accused of being drunk and disorderly. We've had situations where children in classrooms are accused of daydreaming when actually they're having an absent seizure. So that's why it's really important that we educate the entire WA community about how epilepsy may present, how common epilepsy is, and how we can support West Australians living with epilepsy to ensure they get a fair go.
3: Yeah, so when it comes to safety, really making sure that everybody in different professions understands what can happen for someone.
4: Every business, every household should learn seizure first aid. Given that 1 in 10 people will have at least one seizure in their life, seizure safety is everybody's business. And then when you look and say, well, 1 in 25 West Aussies will be diagnosed with epilepsy, we need to break the stigma and we need to be speaking about this common condition.
3: Absolutely. And it's really important that people get medical support when they need it and not arrested, as you mentioned, and put in further danger.
4: 100%. And look, also something else I'd encourage people to do is if you're experiencing seizures, to speak to your doctor. There are medications available, and around 70% of people who live with epilepsy, if they take their medications as prescribed, they can be seizure-free. So it's really important that if you're experiencing seizures, whatever form they take, reach out to your doctor. Seek that support so that you can get the best chance of seizure freedom and reduce your risk. And that's what October's all about. We're speaking openly about risk reduction.
3: Absolutely.
4: We want people to live life to the full. That's what we want.
3: Absolutely. And the first step would be to go and see your doctor and speak about it.
4: That's right. And if you need support, Epilepsy WA is here for you.
3: And so you have a number that people can call to find out more and also get support, as you mentioned. What is that number?
4: So the number is 1300 660 880. That's 1300 660 880. And we've got a website, epilepsywa.asn.au.
3: And Emma, what is something that we've spoken about that you really want us to take away from this conversation?
4: I would say, A, if you're going through a diagnosis or you're experiencing seizures, you're not alone. B, jump onto the Epilepsy WA website. There is help, support and information and a community here for you.
3: Fantastic. Emma, thank you so much for joining us. I really appreciate your time. We're big supporters of Epilepsy WA and raising that awareness. And I thank you so much for your time.
4: Oh, I thank you. Thanks a lot.
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1: I'm Maureen and I listen to Radio Mama.

0: A child gasping for air can be a distressing experience for any parent or carer. Respiratory conditions like asthma, bronchitis, or a persistent cough are some of the common reasons behind a child experiencing breathing problems. Margaret McElray, a respiratory scientist from the Lady Cilento Children's Hospital, says checking a child's lung function should be part of their regular health check.
1: Many young children can have breathing problems, and so it's quite good, even as part of health checks in healthy kids, to have spirometry done. Spirometry is a breathing test. They will learn a bit more about their lungs and how their lungs work and how affected their lungs might be from their breathing. If a young person has got a breathing problem, the doctors also will learn about the child's lungs and help to give the best treatment as they look at the test results.
0: Watch for signs of difficulty breathing, especially in children, and be on the lookout for common complications from the cold and flu, which can occur after nearly any respiratory infection. If you aren't sure what to do, contact your healthcare provider, who can determine the right course of action.
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0: I'm Mark Dransfield. A fly Dubai pilot accused of trying to crash a passenger plane bound for Israel has confessed he first turned to extremism while studying in Australia. Toby Goff reports.
1: Prosecutors in the United Arab Emirates say 29-year-old Hammam al-Hammami admitted to drawing inspiration from the 9/11 terrorist attacks before targeting his captain with an axe mid-flight. Australian counter-terrorism police are now investigating his time at Melbourne's RMIT University between 2015 and 17, where it's believed he became radicalised. Emirati prosecutors also found Hammami read extremist literature and followed online content glorifying terror organisations. Authorities are now probing his Australian contacts and his ties to local religious centres in Victoria. Toby Goff reporting.
0: An AFL club based in Melbourne has reportedly been plunged into crisis, with several players hospitalised after allegedly taking recreational drugs. News Corp and Seven News are reporting the group of players was partying at a player's house on Saturday night. The AFL has made no comment. Meantime, Carlton has sent out a media statement confirming its players Lockie Cowan and Will Hayward were admitted to hospital under separate circumstances. Cowan was kept under observation before being discharged, while Hayward cut his head after falling and needed stitches. Terrorism has been ruled out as a motive in two separate cases of cars hitting pedestrians in Melbourne. A 16-year-old boy has been arrested after he allegedly hit a woman in her 50s near the city's main train station, while a 30-year-old woman from New South Wales is recovering in a hospital after being struck by what's believed to be an event vehicle while she was running in the local marathon. A man charged over the alleged serious assault of a man in Brisbane South has had his charge upgraded to murder after the victim died in hospital. The 32-year-old man was taken to hospital with a stab wound to the chest yesterday morning, but has since passed away from his injuries. A 32-year-old is now facing charges, including murder. 12 people are dead and over 300 are injured after a major Middle Eastern airport was targeted by Houthi rebels. Flights have been suspended at Riyadh in Saudi Arabia as emergency services swarm the terminals. Dozens of international passengers are among the casualties, including at least one American. US President Donald Trump admits he's now weighing up military action against the Houthis.
2: We just found out about the recent attack, so we'll make a decision. We move very quickly.
0: Air Health News. And smokers buying cheap illicit tobacco are being warned they're inhaling dangerous levels of industrial chemicals. Sarah Warmby has details.
3: Independent lab tests on seized black market brands showed unregulated cigarettes are heavily contaminated with crop pesticides and unlisted heavy metals. The tests also showed dangerously high levels of nicotine, with some packs containing up to 30% more nicotine than advertised. High government taxes have driven 4 out of 5 smokers to the black market, with advocates warning unregulated products carry severe health hazards.
0: Sarah Warmby with that report. This is Air National News. The Bathurst 1000 is shaping up to be one of the fastest ever. A short time ago, Zach Bates' Chevy was leading, followed by Anton Di Pasquale and Triple Eight's Will Brown. Brody Kostecki's co-driver Todd Hazelwood has told Fox he's glad to be done for the day.
4: I was just fighting a bit of a dead foot. It sort of went to sleep for me during that second stint. So, yeah, just with the pedal pressure and stuff around here, just increasingly got worse and worse. But, yeah, Tommy was coaching me through it. You know, he kept saying my pace was good and just tried to be consistent and minimise mistakes.
0: Cricket, and on day 3 of the first test, the Proteas will resume in Durban at 1 for 27 in reply to the Aussies' 390. Meantime, reserve Aussie wicketkeeper Josh Inglis is rejoining the squad ahead of the second test against South Africa. Sarah Patterson reports.
5: The injured Inglis will re-enter the selection frame before Australia's tour of South Africa wraps up, following a positive report on his fractured finger. He'll fly to South Africa this week to join the Australian squad whilst continuing his recovery. It will give Australian officials there a chance to take a closer look at the 31-year-old before deciding whether he is immediately fit for the second test in Port Elizabeth or the third in Cape Town. Sarah Patterson, S Sport.
0: And Wallabies coach Les Kiss says there were many missed opportunities in the 50-19 loss to the All Blacks. Australian Independent Radio News.

0: Listen up, parents. If you think your teenager hasn't tried grog, think again. Statistics show around 90% of young people over 14 have tried it, at least once. But repeated alcohol exposure can affect brain function, like memory, decision-making and reasoning, because the areas that control these are still developing. Mike McKay, the Chief Executive Officer of DrinkWise Australia, an organisation promoting healthier drinking behaviour, has this advice.
1: 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That's certainly one thing. The setting the boundaries is really important. We have a whole lot of resources and aids on the drinkwise.org.au website, and it's all written by independent experts. 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
2: Our local Mulgara word today is Mulgara. What is a Mulgara? Mulgara is a mullet. You can use Mulgara in this sentence. There are lots of Mulgara in Gathagura, Shark Bay. Can you say Mulgara? Mulgara. Mulgara is spelt M-U-L-G-A-R-D-A. Mulgara.
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0: Our local Wadjuri word is gulba. What is a gulba? Gulba is clothes. You can use gulba in this sentence. Where is your gulba? Gulba is spelt G-U-L-Y-B-A. Can you say gulba?
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4: We're from Perugia.

essence of motherhood. Breaking the learning that come from a mother's constant contact with a child.

0: Otitis media, also known as middle ear disease, relates to inflammation or infection inside the middle ear space. Middle ear disease makes it difficult for children to learn in school or within their home environment, and that impacts their development. Here's Matthew Brown, director of the Deadly Ears program.
1: Often there are no signs and symptoms, but some signs and symptoms might be the child pulling at their ears. They might have a fever. They might complain of sore ears. 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That's not a good sign. Most commonly, it's associated with things like a cold or a runny nose. The problems that create colds and flus are very, very similar to the bugs that create middle ear problems.
0: Middle ear disease can be prevented by ensuring all parents and carers take children for annual hearing checkups at their local Aboriginal Medical Service.
2: A message from the Staying Strong Project, funded by the Australian Government Department of Health.
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4: My name's Shania Hill and I'm from Withers Primary School in Bunbury, and you're listening to Radio Mama.

0: Hello and welcome to the Weekly News and Review. My name's Adam Evans. Before we continue, I'd like to acknowledge the traditional owners of the land you're listening to this program from, and I'd like to acknowledge the elders past and present. Here's some of the stories coming up in this episode.
1: Look, I don't think anything's new. We all know the system's not working. We all know Aboriginal and Torres Strait Islander children and young people are overrepresented. It looks different in each state and territory. We're not upholding the rights of the child. We are overrepresented. It shows that the systems aren't working. They need to change. We need supports that wrap around families. We need early intervention.
2: We're seeing a lot of anxiety, obviously, but also depression, PTSD, the post-traumatic stress disorder, even suicidal ideations, anger, guilt, grief, that are diminishing daily functions of people who are hugely impacted by climate change.
3: I chose to do my brother's songs to help him out as well. You know, hit two birds with one stone. It's not just about me, it's about my mob as well.
0: Western Australia needs a dedicated commission for Aboriginal children. It's one of two urgent calls to action from the National Commissioner for Aboriginal and Torres Strait Islander Children and Young People, Sue Ann Hunter. The Commissioner met with elders in the Pilbara and hosted a round table in Perth with Indigenous leaders on child safety. It follows reports that more than a dozen children were found living unsupervised in squalor in a state-owned home in Port Hedland. Ms Hunter says the WA government needs a separate commissioner for Indigenous children with real power to monitor and advance First Nations rights across the state. She also wants an independent peak body to represent Aboriginal children and families and improve coordination and accountability. I spoke to Commissioner Sue Ann Hunter this week.
1: We actually went to Port Hedland and South Hedland on Wednesday, Thursday, and then we had the Perth Roundtable on child safety in Perth on the Friday. So that was all orgs and researchers and Aboriginal people around the table. That was asking for a combined approach, I guess. They felt like they have no peak body in WA for child and families. And also the fact that in that state they don't have an Aboriginal and Torres Strait Islander Children's Commissioner, dedicated commissioner. So the two asks that come out of that was, they're calling for assistance where they have a greater say in what happens over their children and families in WA. And they were the two big asks that come out of that roundtable. I guess that comes off the back of what was happening up there in the Pilbara in South Hedland. And unfortunately, it takes incidents for, you know, the media to bring it to life or someone to make a trip up there to make national headlines for action to be listened to.
0: Was there anything at the meeting that surprised you, I guess, that people were asking for?
1: No, I think the one thing is that I guess when they brought up the Gordon Inquiry, it's over 20 years that they've asked for a dedicated Aboriginal Torres Strait Islander Children's Commissioner as such. This is nothing against the current commissioner for all children, which happens to be an Aboriginal woman, Dr. McGowan-Jones. That's great, but we need this dedicated role, which we've been asking for a long time, but it was also in that report 20 years ago. The fact that it has taken that long to even get one is not great. They are the issues that we've been hearing. Look, Adam, just to say in this space, nothing is new that comes up. We've had these issues for a long time. Unfortunately, it takes a headline to bring it to the greater public and to start to have an understanding of why these systems don't work.
0: I know people in South Hedland have called for a Royal Commission into this. Did that come up at the round table, and where do you personally stand on that?
1: Yeah, so we spoke about that with some of the elders in the Pilbara on the Wednesday, and we spoke on the Thursday as well, and we were having a discussion. Last I heard from them, they were happy to wait to see what the rapid review comes out of that. My view, and I've discussed this with them, is that it's a lot of money. It's also a lot of time. And we've done so many reports and inquiries, and there's a whole lot of recommendations, over 3,000 sitting on a shelf. So how do we review those recommendations? How do we relook at what's going on? We're not going to reinvent the wheel with our rapid review of the Pilbara, but what we want to do is make sure that we're getting change that wraps around families, that families get the support they're required. You know, we've got you know, heard some lots of things in the Pilbara, particularly at South and Port Hedland, is food insecurity is massive. There's also issues with education. You know, poverty is a big thing. Poverty is not neglect. How do we understand poverty better? There's lots of discussions coming out, a coordinated approach, and I think the Minister from WA has spoken about what a coordinated approach has looked like with people on the ground at that. So, you know, there's people in there starting to do, but it shouldn't take something of what's happened to start having these conversations.
0: How do you make sure that this roundtable leads to real change instead of just, like, I guess, another consultation?
1: Yeah, exactly. And that, yeah, the one thing I want to do is be holding roundtables that nothing comes out of. I will say the WA Premier, the Premier Cook, has said in the media that he's happy to meet with us. So we will be reaching, or we have reached out to his office. So hopefully we can meet with him and push those two. It's only two asks and they're long overdue. The WA government, particularly the Child Protection Minister, is working closely with us on a rapid review of what we need. So rather than having to use our powers to gain documents, they're happy to share statistics, funding, all those with us. So I'm hoping we can work together in a really cohesive way to get really good outcomes for children in the Pilbara.
0: Is what's happening in the Pilbara a part of, I guess, a wider national pattern you're seeing anywhere else? Or yeah.
1: Look, I don't think anything's new. We all know the system's not working. We all know Aboriginal and Torres Strait Islander children and young people are overrepresented. It looks different in each state and territory. We're not upholding the rights of the child. We are overrepresented. It shows that the systems aren't working. They need to change. We need supports that wrap around families. We need early intervention. We need to go to the end, the end that actually is the very start, the start of having children, of parenting, of where people need support so that children aren't being removed.
0: And we always talk about First Nations-led initiatives. What would meaningful First Nations-led child protection reform actually look like in, like, practical terms?
1: In practical terms, it means having the people in the communities, on the ground, at the table, the organisations at the table, to shape what it looks like. You can't just... We know it's not working, and that's a very white Western system. So how do we change that? We bring people to the table and we have shared decision-making around what that looks like. You know, we have a delegated authority. You know, some people agree with it, some people don't. That means an Aboriginal organisation is able to take over the child removal or the staying at home or what that looks like, assessing the risk and then supporting the family. We know that, you know, when an Aboriginal organisation takes it over, we have better outcomes around getting kids at home and families are more engaged. And that was mentioned at the roundtable as well. But it's also some agree with it, some don't agree with it. So I guess it's about self-determination. It's about coming to the table, listening, a deep listening to the issues. I think one of the things also is how do we get the kids at the table to understand what their issues are and what they need changed.
0: That was Sue-Ann Hunter, the National Commissioner for Aboriginal and Torres Strait Islander Children and Young People. Losing country to climate change is leading to what's being described as climate grief. Researchers from Adelaide University say rising sea and loss of natural heritage is distressing First Nations people in Asia and the Pacific nations. Farmers impacted by drought are also at risk. They say culturally grounded mental health strategies are needed to support people experiencing anxiety, distress and grief. Associate Professor Annie Cordoba-Molley has started working on a climate grief practical guide for doctors and health workers. She spoke to NIRS News reporter Mark Hydes about climate grief.
2: We're seeing a lot of anxiety, obviously, but also depression, PTSD, the post-traumatic stress disorder, even suicidal ideations, anger, guilt, grief, that are diminishing daily functions of people who are hugely impacted by climate change. And that is, you know, Indigenous communities on country, that is farmers who are being impacted by droughts, that is people whose houses are taken away by floods or destroyed by fires. So this is something that causes really profound disruption to our communities and our community's cohesion.
4: I've had some discussions with people from the Torres Strait about their anxiety about the potential loss of culturally significant places. It's a big worry, isn't it?
2: Absolutely. And yeah, I work in the Torres Strait as well, and I've seen with my own eyes the sites that are being destroyed by the sea level rise, by coastal flooding, by king tides, especially ancestral burials. You know, in the Torres Strait, a lot of burials are in the dune systems, and these burials are now being eroded, and the ancestors are sort of being taken out of these dunes, out of their last resting place. All of these factors like raising sea levels, land loss, lead to cultural erosions. And I think that in turn triggers a really widespread ecological grief and distress and depression. You know, this is people's reality. And that grief is just deepening and deepening the more things are lost and the more sites are lost.
4: Sounds incredibly crippling.
2: It does indeed. And I mean, look, the climate change is unavoidable now. It's a lot of places will be lost, and they will be lost imminently. We've moved on from the protecting things. Now we just have to manage and mitigate and adapt to some of the losses that we know will occur. And it's extremely distressful. And but I think that we do have still this critical window when we can take action and we can create deliberate steps of how to deal with some of the impacts. And in our project that was funded by the Medical Research Futures Fund, we are looking at impacts on mental health, community mental health, not necessarily individual, but mostly community mental health level. And we're trying to design methods for working together with the community and run community led projects that will help alleviate these stresses and sort of basically reconnect with the landscapes that are at risk of being lost, almost in a way you would reconnect with a distant relative who you just learned had a cancer. So let's say you've got these, you know, auntie that you haven't seen in a very long time. She's a distant relative, and but you really do love her, and you've learned that she's very sick and she doesn't have long left. And that is a prompt to reconnect and spend some quality time together, record some stories and record her voice, you know, record memories together, take photographs together. And we're trying to use a similar approach to these sites and these landscapes, cultural and ecological sites of significance and importance to communities, and try to, if we know that these particular sites will be lost eventually, to reconnect communities with them and for them to go through this process of grief, but also of being able to say farewell in an informed way, but also in a very personal and intimate way.
4: You mentioned the phrase anticipation grief. That must be really magnified where people are worried about loss of cultural significant sites.
2: Oh, absolutely. Yes, that's really that anticipatory grief, which isn't really a term widely used. It was sort of half developed it for the purposes of this grant. Is really something that I have seen across so many areas of Australia and in the Pacific. In fact, the first time that I have experienced that was when I was actually interviewing a colleague from one of the rangers from Martical IPA up north, and we were talking about modelling of the sea level rise and coastal flooding around Galiwinko and Elko Island. And remember, you know, we're looking at these models and the maps and how so much land was going underwater. And it was just like, oh my goodness, how do we show it to our elders? This will break their hearts. This will just totally kill them, you know, to see that all of these sacred, secret sites of ceremonies, ancestral burials, our rock art sites will be destroyed. It's knowing that it's happening, I think, is what this anticipatory grief is about.
4: It sounds like culturally grounded mental health strategies will be important moving forward.
2: Absolutely. And we're working with psychologists, we're working with psychiatrists, public health experts, health policy and health equity experts, in order to develop non-medicalized approaches to mental health that will be community grounded, community-led and place-based and really culturally grounded. That's the key thing of the project and the really philosophy behind everything we do. And we have some really, really wonderful partners, including Psychology for Safe Climate. So it's all about, you know, running these climate community climate cafes and grieving circles and yarning circles and bringing communities together to experience this together and to deal with the loss and with climate grief as a community, as a group, not individually with, you know, with medicines and tablets.
4: You're developing a toolkit for interventions for this. What does it include?
2: Well, ask me in 5 years. We don't know what it's going to include yet because it will be fully co-designed with communities. So at this stage, this part of the project will be led by a colleague who is a psychiatrist and another colleague who is a psychologist. And there will be a lot of work on co-designing this toolkit with community. But we're really hoping that the toolkit will eventually make its way to the offices of GPs, to offices of emergency responders who will be able to, you know, it will be a very short sort of like a maybe one page of laminated steps of what to go through with people who are distressed. So that when you do go to the GP and say, I've got eco-anxiety, you're not being dismissed and you're being treated seriously, I think, and this because this is a genuine, real thing that can cripple a person's life in many ways.
0: That's Associate Professor Annie Corder-Pomorley from Adelaide University talking to NIRS journalist Mark Hides. You're listening to the National Indigenous Radio Service's Weekly News and Review. My name's Adam Evans, coming to you from Magajin, Brisbane, in Yuggera Turrbal Country. Still to come in this episode...
5: 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Young Villa!
0: A Northern Territory rapper says he's honoured after winning the TV reality show The Voice. Young Miller, who's Mobba Marinungu, won by popular vote. It's the first time a rapper and an Indigenous person has won in the show's 14-year history. Karen Durante asks young Miller why he auditioned.
3: It was a long process. I was originally supposed to go on it 3 years ago. They've reached out to me and we just didn't get around to doing it though. And they reached out again this year. Well, I think last year now. We took the opportunity. You know, I thought why not to spread awareness and tell my story, sort of just my story. It's everybody else's as well. And yeah, we just went along and did it and we're here.
6: You're a rapper, so I think in your blind audition, you went with, was it a Tupac song or was it, am I getting my wires crossed here?
3: Yeah, so in my blind auditions, I did my brother's song, All My Life, Jay Miller. I chose his song for my blinds and, you know, it's only right that I helped my brother out as well. He got me up into the scene when I first started, so it's only right that I give back. You know, they wanted me to do one of my songs, but I chose to do my brother's songs to help him out as well. You know, hit two birds with one stone. It's not just about me, it's about my mob as well.
6: Well, tell us about yours and your brother's influences then, music-wise.
3: Yeah, he started me out. I would have been 14, 15. He helped me record my first song in Adelaide, and from then on, music just started to take over, and he was just a big influence on me, on which road to go down and what road not to go down. So it's all thanks to my brother, really. And now I'm just trying to do what I can to give back for everything he's done for me.
6: Well, one of the performance that set you into the grand final was the Down Under cover. I know you'd had released it prior to The Voice, but you gave it a little bit of a different treatment this time round. Tell us about your thought processes and the creativity. Was that Mel C coming into her influence as well?
3: Yeah, well, they wanted to keep like the original part of the chorus, the Land Down Under, and they just wanted me to bring my storytelling in on it. And, you know, I just took it to that level of experiences and just all the struggles, and really just to speak about things that aren't spoken about. And to do that on a big platform like The Voice, I just felt so honored to share that story. I just felt so blessed. And yeah, it was powerful when I was writing it. I was just having goosebumps writing it, and I just couldn't wait to get up on that stage and sing it.
6: I got to say, love the NT bling that you wore as well. Was that special made?
3: Yeah, I got that customly made just before The Voice. It was so funny how it played out. So I'm so glad that I got it in time to, you know, rep the NT, rep where I'm from. I just felt so blessed to wear that.
6: Now, was the family with you for the grand final? I know that Mum appeared at one stage there during the show, which seemed like a big surprise for you.
3: Yeah, so my mum came down, surprised me, and I was full of emotions there because I've been away for 2 months and I hadn't seen any of my family, and, you know, I was achieving these big things, but I wasn't there. No one was there to celebrate with me, so to have my mum surprise me like that, it just caught me off guard, you know. I had me crying on live television, look.
6: There was a 50% chance that a black fella was going to win The Voice, because you also had a young girl from Logan, Daisha, here in Brisbane, Daisha, totally untrained and just killing it.
3: Yeah, she was so deadly, man. Like, she was 15 years old and she was a powerhouse. Her vocals, her strength and her voice was just unmatched. You know, going into the grand finale, when she was there, I just felt so comfortable that there's two black fellas there that are in the grand finale. This has never happened before. So, you know, we were just amping each other up, pushing each other. You know, I was giving her all the advice that I could get, and I was sitting down with her mother. It was just such a beautiful moment to share. And, you know, if I hadn't have won it, I would want a Daisha to win it. You know, it was just so deadly.
0: That was Murrunungu rapper Young Miller, who won The Voice Australia on 7. Teen Daisha Auda also became the first Torres Strait Islander to make it through to the grand final of the reality TV show. Well, that's the weekly news and review for another week. 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That's news@nirs.org.au. I'm Adam Evans. Thanks for listening.

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0: Lingala word is Wanawara. It means thunder. Balai Wanabala Kaman. That means that the thunder is coming.
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whole thing covered. I've already got your keys. You might think I do, but I don't have a cure for your disease.

Welcome to the Inside Out Prison Request Show. I'm your host, Neil Coyne. All right, flying solo today. Did have a young Basil Stack, you reckon he was coming in and yawn. He slept right in. Anyways, a quick shout out from Noose, from Banksia Detention Center, I think. He wants to give a shout out to all the boogers out there, and he wanted a bit of a Luke Coon. We'll chuck that on somewhere, but after probably Wild Rumpy and Young Warriors, we can do that. A quick shout out to, here we go, Acacia, Carnett, Albany, Malaluka, Bandy Up, Battle Up, Baronia, Broome, Roeburn, Bunbury, Wandoo, Katarina, West Kimberley, Eastern Goldfield, Grenough, Warraloo, Hakea, and Bankshire. All right, do have quite a few here to read out, and I will read them all out as much as, well, you know, all of them anyways, and then hopefully, yeah, pick your music. If your music is not on there, we do apologise. Well, I do apologise. We try and get these songs on the system. I'll have to send them to the tech man. But, yeah, an interesting week, last week of the holidays. So, school's back. So make sure you keep an eye out for the kids, especially early morning and mid-afternoon there. So if you are driving around, just be aware that the kids are heading back to school. So with that, should we put a school song on? Nah, I'm not putting it. I've got to put Luke Goom on the after, so keep it here on 100.9 Noongar Radio. And a special request all the way out there in Condola. The King wanted Trent Bowmy as well, so we'll chuck that on as well. Okay, Tinkerbell. Oh, you're listening to the voice of Neil Coyne. Hey.

Welcome back to 100.9 Noongar Radio. Okay, this one's from Jacinta Nana, BWP, and OP, sorry, says to her sisters, Latoya, Stacy, Deborah, and Bella, says love yous, and see you soon. What's a bit of 50 cents in the club. And also from Jacinta, she says to my beautiful queen, Louise Hugo, I love you, Mama, always and forever. She says, you're in my prayers. God bless and keep safe. And she wants Boys to Men, the Mama song. Okay. Well, we'll start off with 50 Cent. And this segment is from Jacinta. So keep it here on 100.9 Noongar Radio. You're listening to the voice of Neil Coyne. Yo, Booger, still here? Or what, you still there? Tinkerbell.

Oh, welcome back, boogers, to Inside Out Prison Request Show. I'm your host, Neil Coyne. Oh, the only booger here. Anyways, this one's to Billy Miller from Justin B. Champions. A shout out to my man, Billy Miller. Do it easy and keep your head up, my doll. I love you and I miss you. See you soon from your woman, Justin Champion. Okay, and on the other side, from Jessica Brown to Rowan Michael Brown, Alex Humes, and Nicolette Brown, says, you're in my prayers, God bless, love always, condolence, be strong, I love and miss you heaps. Okay, alright, we'll start off with a bit of Wyclef and Beyonce here, Two Wrongs. Hopefully we got it on the system. If we don't, we apologise for it. Anyways, enjoy the music, keep it here on 100.9 on our radio. You're listening to the voice of Boogle right there, Neil Coyne. Tinkerbell.

Welcome back to 100.9 Nong Hau Radio. I want to say hello to Booger out there. He's still listening. He said when he's driving, he's always tuning in. So, there you go, horse. And if you don't know who Booger is, he'll tell you. Michi Mew to Rowan Mitchell Brown. Says, see you soon, Mr. Magical. Lots of love. Stay staunch and do it easy, darling. Love, Michi Moo. Okay. And on the other side from Brittany Amber Dickey. And it says to all of her sisters, Sarah Dickey, and my brothers, Cyril Penny, Aaron Dickey, and Lenny Dickey. It says, miss you all. Miss, love and miss you heaps. Keep safe. Love always. Miss you. I can't wait to see you. Be strong. She says, in the last message, you do it easy, my sisters and my brothers. Love yous all. Keep your head up and stay strong. Love, baby sister. Okay. Alright, I'm going to chuck on some songs here. Hopefully we got them on the system. If we haven't, we'll have a chuck in some magical songs here for Rowan from Michi Moon. Keep it here on 100.9 Nong Hau Radio. 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

0: The Best by Drake. Okay, I will try and find that on there. I do apologise for some of the songs that we don't have on the system. Also from Jadeen Harris, says to her brother in Geraldton. So all the way out there to Grenoff. Love and take care about yous. And says keep your head up. All right, and once all the love or money. Okay, keep it here on 100.9 Noongar Radio. I'm your host, the Booger, Neil Coyne. Tinkerbell.
1: Yeah, something special, you know? Something epic. Lloyd Banks. You know, because the nigga thugging on me, he don't

Welcome back to 100.9 Noongar Radio, better than 100% because it's that 0.9 point. Anyway, this one's from Brittany Amber Dickey, and it's to her doll, Stanley Morrison. Says, thinking of you always, my doll. Love and miss you, my baby. Not long now until we are back in each other's arms. Oh, kiss hug. And she wants a whole bunch of Mariah Carey. You know what? We might just do this whole montage here of Mariah Carey. Anyways, this one's Chantel Miller. And it's to her husband, her man, Jeffrey Anderson, says, I love you with all my heart. And she said, to my hungry thing, Jeffrey Anderson, I love you with all my heart, miss you lots, and not long now until your woman, Chantel Miller. Okay, we're going to chuck on a bit of Mariah Carey. We'll start off with Dream Lover, so that way for both couple here, both Brittany and Stanley, and also Chantel and Jeffrey. But a lot of songs here for you. All right, Mariah Carey coming up in this montage of songs. Keep it here on 100.9 Noongar Radio. You're listening to the voice of the Booger, Neil Coyne. Yeah, I'm taking it loose. I'm taking you, I'm telling you. Anyways, Tinkerbell.

Welcome back to 100.9 Radio on the Inside Out Prison Request Show. Anyways, this one is to Shakiro Spratt and my loving daughter and granddaughter. And it's from your mother, Edna Brofro. And she said, love and miss you heaps. And love you through it all. Okay, I'll try and find that song. Hopefully we can see it. Also from Edna. And it's to Cameron Anderson, babe, you're my doll. Says love and miss you heaps also. And what's a better King George? We'll look for that. So keep it here on 100.9 Noongar Radio. You're listening to the voice of the Booger, Neil Coyne.

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This one's from Kimma, and it's to everyone. Hello to all my family and friends. My birthday coming up this month, the 21st. I'll be 29. Wish myself a happy birthday. Well, we wish you a happy birthday too, and we would like to. I think that time could be a hopefully a Sunday, and we can wish you a happy birthday then. But she wants Paradise. We're going to chuck on Paradise. Going to chuck on a couple of birthday songs here as well. But she also says, happy birthday. Hello, family and friends everywhere. And love always. Okay, Kimber, happy birthday. And you're listening to the voice of the Booger, Mule Coin, Tinkerbell. Keep it here on 100.9 Noongar Radio.

Welcome back to 100.9 on our radio. Okay, that was the Kimba segment there. To Paradise and Happy Birthday. Also to to Trace and Ina Katerina from J.D. Harris. It says, love you, my baby. Roses are red, violets are blue. If you take the purple off me, I'll take the green off you. Oh! Big love art. There we go. Bit of Jay-Z with me and my girlfriend. Okay, we'll chuck that on. Keep it here on 100.9 Noongar Radio. We'll come back and wrap up. Oh, you're listening to the voice of the Booger, Neil Coyne. Tinkerbell.

Welcome back to 100.9 Noongar Radio. Just want to say thank you for your messages and sending them through. Also, thank you for tuning in. And if you have been driving and have been listening out there, hey Booger, how are you? And anybody else, thank you as well. Keep sending them messages through. Happy to read them. Keep you all connected through here, whether you're on the inside or outside the name of the show. All right. Also, want to wish happy birthday to Billy on the 14th. Also, a brother who passed away not long ago. Also, his birthday would have been, she would have been 58, Walker, Warren Punch. So, yeah, 58 he would have been. But, yeah, and also, probably one of the biggest funerals I went to on Friday, laid to rest, Uncle Aaron, Uncle Rip. So, yeah, definitely a big funeral, and it was a good send-off. Just want to say condolence to all my mob and all my family and whoever was there as well. Like I said, I also want to finish off with a good note and say happy birthday, Billy. Love you, my boy, 15. Look out. That's it. So keep your radio on, Noongar Radio. And the quote is live simply so others can simply live. And you've been listening to the voice of the Boga Noongar, Neil Coyne, Tinkerbell. I'm coming home.

0: Do you gamble more than you'd like to? Or do you find it hard to walk away when you've had enough? These may be the signs of a gambling addiction. Australians lose an average of $21,000 a year to gambling. But money isn't the only thing lost. You may also lose people close to you. David, a reformed gambler, shares his story.
1: I stayed single because how could I tell a girl that I couldn't take her out on Friday night after getting paid on Thursday when I'd blown most of my money? So it was mainly my mother and father and my two sisters that were deeply impacted by my gambling, and someone would be always mad, you know, they were having to pay for something or fix something up for me, and then someone would be feeling sorry and they'd give me some money. So I was always having conflict with my family. In my work life, you know, I'd come to work thinking about the losses and I'd be thinking about the things I was supposed to do with money. My employers employed me to work hard for them and get paid, and I'm thinking about where I can get money from. If it's not enough, where am I going to go gambling with that money so I can turn it into more money? And look, if you were a friend of mine, you were going to get touched by me eventually. They were getting sick of the, sorry, my wallet's been lost, haven't been paid by my boss yet, oh, something's happened at the bank, an unexpected bill's come up, this, that and the other, and, you know, eventually your friends just stop inviting you to things and they just fall away.
0: Reformed gambler David says even though he had the support of his family, he found Gamblers Anonymous helped him deal with his addiction. They could help you or someone you know with a gambling problem. 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That's 1800 002 210.
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1: Kangaroo is one of our most deadliest, leanest meats. 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

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Pixie Jenkins and Warren H. Williams. 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

Well, it's time now for a moment or two of something real special for us. It's hymn time. And if we've chosen your favorite hymn, just go right ahead and sing along with us, you folks listening to the Grand Ole Opry. You folks right here in the Rhino, pat your feet or sing along with us. And we hope that this is one of your favorite hymns.

my apology. But you know, love was blind, and I was just too blind.

Then I awake and look around me at these four gray walls that surround me. And I realize that I was only dreaming. For there's a guard and there's a sad old padre. Arm in arm, we'll walk at daybreak, when again I'll touch the green, green grass of home.

0: people talking about having a 2-year plan, a 5-year plan. 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

0: often we try to help a friend who's feeling down by taking them out for a drink, or maybe going out for a bit of a party. But it's important to realise that this can be detrimental to the person's mental health and can cause more problems. Kelly Parkin from the University of Tasmania Psychology Clinic has this advice.
1: With males in particular, there can be a bit of a tendency that if someone's going through a stressful time, their friends take them down the pub or take them out partying. Although that's a fine thing to do, just encouraging the person to drink heavily or use other drugs isn't always the best thing to do when somebody's going through a mental health problem. Unfortunately, they seem to compound the problems. So even if that person would normally be able to use those alcohol or drugs in moderation, when we're not doing so well, we often overuse the substances that we would use more sensibly at other times. So it's much better to get your friend to do something that doesn't involve alcohol or other drugs when they're feeling down.
0: The Are You OK website is a great place to go to find some practical advice on ways to support someone you care about. 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

0: The heart is the center of the cardiovascular system. Through the body's blood vessels, the heart pumps blood to all of the body's cells. The blood carries oxygen, which the cells need. Cardiovascular disease is a group of problems that occur when the heart and blood vessels aren't working the way they should. Understanding the risk factors plays a vital role towards knowing what you can do to prevent cardiovascular disease. Dr. Sanjay Patel, cardiologist from the Heart Research Institute, shares this advice.
1: Cardiovascular disease is incredibly common. In fact, it's the biggest killer of both men and women. It outstrips cancer in terms of a killer of all Australians. So it's very prevalent, and it's just a matter of being aware that it does exist and that there are risk factors, many of which we can do something about if we're aware of them and work towards them. So I think the first thing is to be aware of what risk factors you have. The traditional risk factors are smoking. So if you have a history of smoking, that puts you at risk of plaque buildup in the wall of the arteries or blood vessels. High blood pressure is also a risk factor, as is diabetes, so either type 1 or type 2 diabetes. High cholesterol, and finally, a family history of cardiovascular disease is also a very strong risk factor. So it's patients that have one or two or more of these traditional risk factors are traditionally at risk for you to develop disease in the future as well.
0: While there are some risk factors we can't change, like age, gender or family history, the action we should take towards reducing our risk is to review cardiovascular risk factors and see what we can do in our daily lifestyle to reduce the risk of cardiovascular disease. For more information, check out the Heart Research Institute website, www.hri.org.au/about-heart-disease. 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

0: local Wajiri word is Thajimana. What is Thajimana? Thajimana is opening out or swearing. You can use Thajimana in this sentence. Are you that Thajimana? Thajimana is spelt Thajimana. Can you say Thajimana?
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5: I do have a song about my ex-wife that I'd like to do for you tonight. We're on good terms these days, my ex-wife. Sometimes we get together and we drink and reminisce about the good old day. There were very few things that upset my ex-missus, and I feel privileged to be one of them. True story, one day she said, "How many women have you slept with?" And I said, I can't. She said, "It's not a loaded question. How many have you slept with?" I think this was the start of our downfall. So I thought about it and I went, one, two, three, four, five.

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Oh dear. But it's funny how your taste changes as you grow up, isn't it? Like when I was a kid, I hated vegetables. Can't get enough of them now. Same goes for spankings. This is called the slamming of the door. Are you mad at me because I mistook the walk-in for the toilet? I only missed it by a room. I mean, you clean up when the dog does it, and he doesn't get a whack with a broom. Or you're mad because my clothes were all over the floor. I'm sorry, but I was still in them, you know. Or was it because I told you to go and get stuff when you said that it was time for us to go? I mean, are you mad because I fell down before midnight? Or when you sprung me in the kitchen with Cheryl McGee? She told me that she loved me like a brother. I was just showing her how sick a brother could be. Is that the slamming of the door? Oh, I've heard that sound so many times before. She'll be back in a couple of hours. Only cost me a bunch of flowers. Are you leaving? 'Cause I lost the car at poker. You would have done the same if you'd had four threes. I can't understand why you're so bloody mad. I mean, the car belonged to the hire company. Are you testy 'cause I said your mum was ugly? I was just repeating what your dad had said to me. He said he would have shot her two decades ago, but one would have done it for me. I mean, it can't be because I forgot your birthday. I was trying not to remind you of your age. And I don't need a birthday to buy you presents. I mean, remember that membership I got you to Jenny Craig? Is that the slamming of the door? Oh, I've heard that sound before. And now it's quiet as a mouse. Only cost me half a house. Now it's quiet as a mouse. Only cost me half a house.

0: I'm Mark Dransfield. Two Melbourne-based AFL players have been admitted to hospital under separate circumstances, having both been at the same house. The Carlton Football Club has denied any links, with an earlier story being reported that several AFL players were hospitalised after allegedly taking recreational drugs and developing complications. Carlton has issued a statement confirming Lachie Cowan received medical treatment and underwent observation before being discharged a short time later. Will Hayward cut his head after falling and admitted himself to hospital, where he received stitches before being discharged. United Arab Emirates authorities say a fly Dubai pilot accused of trying to crash a passenger plane bound for Israel first turned to extremism while studying in Australia. Hammam al-Hammami has admitted to drawing inspiration from the September 11 terrorist attacks before targeting his captain with an axe mid-flight last month. Australian counter-terrorism police are actively investigating his time at RMIT University in Melbourne between 2015 and 2017. Home Affairs Minister Tony Burke has told News 24 they will expose any links to radical literature or extremist online content.
1: We need to deal with those specific networks, whether it be ISIS-inspired or any of those horrific groups, and our intelligence and security agencies are constantly monitoring, breaking up, intercepting.
0: Terrorism has been ruled out as a motive in two separate cases of cars hitting pedestrians in Melbourne. A 16-year-old boy has been arrested after he allegedly drove a stolen car erratically near the city's main train station, hitting a woman in her 50s who needed hospital treatment. While a 30-year-old woman from New South Wales is recovering in hospital after being struck by what's believed to be an event vehicle while she was running the Melbourne Marathon. The European Union has criticised the United States' decision to suspend sanctions on Russian diesel, claiming it'll help fund the war against Ukraine. With more, the BBC's Joe Inwood.
2: A gift to Putin. That was how President Zelensky described Donald Trump's announcement that Russia will be releasing about 100,000 barrels of diesel a day to US and global markets. Speaking at a rally in New York State, the US president said it would bring down soaring US diesel prices, although many analysts say it will not have a significant impact. The move comes just 3 weeks after Donald Trump signed a bill allowing for sweeping new tariffs against countries which bought Russian oil and gas. The US, it seems, will now be doing the very thing that law was designed to prevent.
0: In air medical news, new research shows one person dies of upper gastrointestinal cancers every 57 minutes in Australia. Upper GI cancers include those of the liver, pancreas, bile ducts, stomach and esophagus. Combined, they now claim more deaths in Australia than any other cancer. Dr. Mark Buzzer from the PanCare Foundation says it's a national issue that needs greater awareness.
3: There's been a doubling of the pancreatic cancer and a tripling of the liver cancer death rates over the last 20 years, and that's really driving this overall increase. And the forecasts that we've got out to 2050 are even scarier. So unless there's urgent intervention, it's only going to get worse.
0: This is AIR National News. The quickest ever Bathurst 1000 has finished with drama as Brody Kostecki in Ford for Dick Johnson Racing took the win, followed by Brown and Bates, after Anton Di Pasquale in the Chevy ran out of fuel. Here's how the great race ended on Channel 7. Dick Johnson was relieved to see Kostecki win.
4: Perfect day except for one bit of a mistake. I think the old boy was looking for it.
0: Chas Mostert crashed at Forrest's elbow late in the race, bringing out the safety car. Wallabies coach Les Kiss is lamenting a number of missed opportunities in his first loss at the helm of the national team. The All Blacks ran away in the second half to claim a 50-19 win at Eden Park. Kiss says the home favourites were simply the better team.
5: Got to take a hat off to them. You know, they won the aerial battles and they profited off those things very well as well. So it was just hard to get a footing in that second half. And when we had a chance, as I said, there's two opportunities and we robbed ourselves of those opportunities.
0: And in AFLW, North Melbourne's down Fremantle 58-30, Hawthorn beat Brisbane 65-40, and Carlton was too good for the Swans 59-32. Australian Independent Radio News.

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0: 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It may take some time to heal. It's important to remember that with time and support, most people pull through, sometimes coming out stronger at the other end. 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

0: Our local Wadjuri word is marja. What is marja? Marja is boss. Marja. You can say marja in this sentence. The dog is waiting for his marja. Or, look out, marja coming. Marja is spelled M-A-A-J-A. Can you say marja?
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0: This is Air News Coffs Coast. Good morning, I'm Lee Harrison. A local police officer has been charged following an alleged domestic violence incident earlier this month. Police were called to a local address at about 10:30 p.m. on Friday, October 2, following reports of a domestic violence incident. Officers spoke to all parties involved and no injuries were reported. Police commenced inquiries into the circumstances surrounding the incident. A 44-year-old male senior constable is now facing one count of domestic common assault. He's due to appear before Coffs Harbour Local Court on November 26. His employment status is under review. Search and rescue capability on the state's north coast has received a big boost, with Marine Rescue New South Wales officially commissioning a new rescue vessel. The vessel's been officially welcomed into service during a commissioning ceremony at Woolleye. The state government contributed towards the cost, with Marine Rescue Woolleye also helping fund the project through its own community fundraising efforts. Built in Yamba, the 10-metre NIAD rescue vessel replaces the unit's previous rescue vessel after almost 15 years of service. Authorities are hailing the first weekend of the New South Wales government's pill testing program a success after it uncovered a high-dose batch of MDMA. The health department is warning the pills contain up to four times the expected dose and could be circulating in the community. Chief Addictive Medicine Specialist Dr. Hester Wilson says the program is working both during and after festivals.
1: Staff in the testing tent were able to give advice, cut down your dose, which people did, and also they were able to put out a warning throughout the festival so people were able to change their behaviours. Now, the bottom line is people don't take ecstasy to come to harm, they take it to have fun. So they do really respond to getting evidence the substance isn't what they thought it was.
0: A warning's been renewed about the potential for traffic delays on Waterfall Way thanks to various work being undertaken between the Coffs Coast and the Dorrigo Plateau. Some of the work has restrictions for vehicles wider than 2.5 metres and requires a permit to travel on the road. Transport for New South Wales has encouraged impacted operators to consider using the Oxley, Gwydir or New England highways. There are four affected sites between Raleigh and Dorrigo where traffic delays of up to 10 minutes are expected, one involving flood resilience work, the other three designed to improve slope stability to reduce the risk of landslides. And efforts to replace damaged and flood-affected bridges in the Nambucca Valley continues. The Wayway Creek Bridge near Scott's Head has just been completed. The new, stronger and more resilient structure has been opened following the installation of castellated curbing on the bridge deck. The works, which started in July, have been funded under a joint state-federal disaster recovery program. This is Air News Coffs Coast. Formula One, and it's been a near-perfect weekend for Red Bull's number one driver, as Air Sport's Paul Walsh explains.
2: It has taken 10 previous attempts at the Marina Bay Circuit for Max Verstappen to greet the checkered flag, which he did in style overnight by leading from start to finish at the Singapore Formula One Motor Racing Grand Prix. It was a superb race by both the Red Bull driver and his garage, who got their strategy right from the start, which is in contrast to Ferrari's Lewis Hamilton, who chose to take his chances with a one-stop strategy, which ultimately saw him drop from a podium calculation to sixth place in the last eight laps. However, it was all about Verstappen.
3: I think the last few races have been really positive for us, and it's a really good group of people. I really enjoy working with them, and yeah, hopefully we can have a bit more fun till the end of the year.
2: So it's Verstappen 1, Charles Leclerc 2, Kimi Antonelli 3, with McLaren's Oscar Piastri coming in 5th.
0: Chevrolet driver Anton Di Pasquale says he knew his hopes of winning the Bathurst 1000 were cooked moments before running out of fuel on the last lap, the failure paving the way for Brody Kostecki to win his second great race. Australia leads by 139 runs at stumps on day 3 of the first men's test against South Africa. And opener Georgia Vole has smashed her third ODI century in Australia's 9-wicket win over Bangladesh. Australian Independent Radio News.

years old in a wheelchair with 5 bullet holes in him. And I said, what's your message for the world, mate? And he said, for every mother's tear and every drop of blood, let there be peace. Airplane flies

0: Staying in touch with country and culture is important, and it's a great way to look after yourself. Go out bush for some fishing and hunting. Have a cuppa and a yarn with your pop or your nan. Hey, make sure to ask them for their damper recipe while you're at it. You could even find a local language class or join a dance group. 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
2: Our local Wadjuri word is ira. What is ira? Ira is your mouth. You can use ira in this sentence. Wipe that child's ira. Ira is spelt I-R-R-A. Can you say ira?
3: This message was brought to you by Bundeera Itawanga Language Centre and Radio Mama.
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0: Is he a Declan? I love to say hello.
1: My ancestors were here before me. To me, they were always a part of this land. The feelings that I have for my country, I think you'll understand.

Like you, I'm a citizen of this country. Like you, this land I love. Just because I'm a little different to you, don't try to give me the shove. You know our lives in time. You know it isn't that long. So why can't we all live together?

0: Most of us probably consider spending time together as a family pretty important, but it's easy to be distracted by work or social commitments and technology, like the latest computer games, your social networking page, or emailing, texting, tweeting, or Skyping with friends. With some advice on these issues, here's Louise McElroy from Connections, a support service for families and individuals.
1: People's concentration levels seem to have diminished a little bit, but they're always checking phones for messages or the web or that sort of thing, so it's just that need to be in contact. However, families can use that as well to their benefit to stay in better contact with family members that might be, you know, particularly once children get a bit older or that kind of thing. They can use those really well to stay connected. So it's, you know, it's a bit of a positive and a negative for a lot of families. But I think the thing that trips a lot of families up when they're thinking about spending time with their families is that they often think they've got to do these long things, really time-consuming activities or quite expensive activities. So, oh, we haven't done anything for so long, so we've got to do something big or that kind of thing. But when, you know, I do quite a lot of work with children, and what I'm constantly hearing from children is that they just want, you know, a bit of time. It doesn't have to be hours on end. It can be just 5 minutes, just, you know, grabbing 5 minutes here and there just to let our loved ones know that you're thinking of them and just to give them that undivided attention for that 5 minutes or do something with them will make the world of difference. And then obviously if you can do longer time, that's great, but a lot of people just don't have the time for that.
0: Louise McElroy from Connections in Queensland. Connections provides programs and counselling on a range of issues that affect families. For more information, call 1300 114 397. That number again is 1300 114 397.
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0: Good morning, I'm Lee Harrison. The latest opinion poll has delivered mixed results for the government, One Nation and the opposition. Michael Packey reports.
1: The Resolve Political Monitor has published its latest opinion poll of more than 2,200 voters, showing support for One Nation and its leader, Pauline Hanson, has dipped from recent highs. But the research also shows almost half of those surveyed are blaming the Albanese government for the economic crunch facing the nation, rather than international factors. Despite this, core support for Labor is up slightly to 29%, One Nation is down to 25%, while the Coalition is sitting on 23%. The poll shows some green shoots for opposition leader Angus Taylor, with voters increasingly happy with his performance. Michael Packey, Canberra.
0: Small business owners have launched an advertising campaign to call for the permanent removal of the ATO's planned credit card payment ban. The tax office plan has been delayed until next year after the federal government stepped in. Traders warn the looming policy still threatens to shutter many local businesses. A man's due in court today, charged with murder following an alleged assault in Brisbane southwest. Georgina Winter reports.
2: Police allege a 32-year-old man was stabbed at a property in Wishart on Saturday morning. Paramedics rushed him to the Princess Alexandra Hospital in a critical condition, while officers took another 32-year-old man into custody and charged him with acts intended to cause grievous bodily harm. The victim later died in hospital from his injuries. Police upgraded the charge to murder, and the accused is scheduled to face Brisbane Magistrates Court. Georgina Winter, Brisbane.
0: Police are looking for more people after laying charges over a fatal stabbing in Sydney's west. A man in his 30s died at the scene in Mount Druitt after being found with stab wounds to his torso. Two boys aged 13 and 16 have been charged with murder and other offences. Reporter Jack Hahn says both are due in court today.
3: The 16-year-old has been charged with murder, but police will claim in court that he was an accessory after the fact.
0: In other news, Ukraine's leader is welcoming a proposed deal which would see his country and Russia agree to stop targeting each other's energy supply and infrastructure. US President Donald Trump says he's welcomed a so-called energy ceasefire, but the agreement is yet to be finalised. The main international airport in the Saudi capital Riyadh has been hit by a second strike in 2 days. It's the latest escalation in attacks between a Saudi-led coalition and Houthi rebels after an earlier strike killed at least 13 people and injured hundreds. And the annual Red Cross Uber clothing drive returns this weekend, offering free doorstop collection of quality pre-loved clothes in 6 capitals. A free courier trip between 10 and 4 o'clock on Saturday will get underway to help transport the much-needed clothes. This is Air National News. Brody Kostecki and Todd Hazelwood have stolen remarkable Bathurst 1000 victory after Anton Di Pasquale ran out of fuel. Leonie Kay reports.
4: Di Pasquale and Lee Holdsworth were in the box seat, Team 18 having worked themselves into a brilliant fuel window, yet they didn't put enough fuel in the tank to get to the chequered flag. It was a remarkable comeback from Kostecki, who seemed to have lost his chance at victory with a botched brake change at their penultimate pit stop on lap 125, which dropped them from a comfortable lead to a distant fifth. However, having flexibility in their strategy, Kostecki was able to stretch his final stop to lap 150, and a late safety car, combined with Team 18's extraordinary miscalculation, paved the way for a Bathurst finish for the ages. Will Brown and Scott Pye were second, while Zach Bates and Aaron Seaton completed the podium. The 2026 Supercars Championship shifts into finals mode at the Gold Coast 500 from October 23 to 25. Leonie Kay, Air Sport.
0: The Carlton Football Club's confirmed players Lockie Cowan and Will Haywood were both admitted to hospital under separate circumstances but have since been discharged. And Australia's women's cricket team has smashed Bangladesh by 9 wickets in their second ODI. Australian Independent Radio News.

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sunset. No clouds will gather. No storms will threaten. No fears annoy. O day of gladness. 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Beyond the sunset. Eternal joy.

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0: I'm Ron Wilson. U.S. President Donald Trump is weighing up a potential U.S. intervention after Saudi Arabia's main airport at Riyadh was struck by missiles for a second consecutive day. While the latest attack resulted in no fatalities, it follows a devastating initial strike that claimed 13 lives and injured more than 300 people.
1: Have you decided whether to join the Saudi strikes on the nuke?
2: We may. We're going to look at it.
1: How soon?
2: We just found out about the recent attack, so we'll make a decision. We move very quickly.
0: Australians have been warned against travelling to Riyadh's international airport as a result of the missile attacks. Smart Traveller is urging Australians to reconsider their need to travel to Saudi Arabia. It's the 24th anniversary of the Bali bombings today. At about 11 p.m. on the 12th of October 2002, three bombs were detonated, two in busy Kuta Beach at Paddy's Bar and the Sari Club, and one in front of the American consulate in nearby Denpasar. 202 people were killed. 88 of them were Australians. Small businesses are taking their fight directly to the government, launching a scathing advertising campaign over a suite of regulatory changes. The backlash has already forced the tax office to delay its planned credit card payment ban until next year. Critics, like One Nation's Barnaby Joyce, warning the decisions are piling more pressure on everyday Australians.
3: It's not just that. What about the changes to the trust legislation? 30% tax. Mm. We even hear, they look what they've done to energy prices. They've smashed it. Absolutely smashed it. Not only smashed it, then they say, no, we fixed it. It's better, which is just bizarre.
0: The latest opinion poll has delivered mixed results for the government, One Nation and the opposition. Federal politics editor Michael Packey.
4: The Resolve Political Monitor has published its latest opinion poll of more than 2,200 voters, showing support for One Nation and its leader Pauline Hanson has dipped from recent highs. But the research also shows almost half of those surveyed are blaming the Albanese government for the economic crunch facing the nation, rather than international factors. Despite this, core support for Labor is up slightly to 29%, One Nation is down to 25%, while the Coalition is sitting on 23%. The poll shows some green shoots for opposition leader Angus Taylor, with voters increasingly happy with his performance. Michael Packey, Canberra.
0: Telecommunications networks are bolstering their defences as the federal government warns Australians to brace for a volatile weather season. With El Niño threatening to trigger severe storms and spike the bushfire risk, Emergency Services Minister Christy McBain says major telcos are already coordinating to keep critical lines of communication open.
5: The telcos can work with each other to make sure that if the network goes down in one area, it can be switched to the other network quickly for customers that are impacted by disaster.
0: The Gippsland region of Victoria has been rattled by another earthquake. A magnitude 2 quake was recorded by Geoscience Australia around 6 o'clock last night with an epicentre near Warragul. And finally, the Australian dollar is buying 69.8 US cents. This is Air National News. Brody Kostecki and Todd Hazelwood are still celebrating after their second Bathurst 1000 victory. The number 17 Mustang taking the lead on the final lap at Mount Panorama after Chevrolet's Anton Di Pasquale ran out of fuel. Todd Hazelwood says the celebrations have been even better the second time around.
6: We haven't actually slept. And the fumes that are coming out of this cup right now is you could probably run a car off it right now, I'm not going to lie. So, we had a lot of fun. It was really cool. You know, it's not just us as drivers that win this race, it's our whole team.
0: Steve Smith has cemented his place as one of cricket's greatest fielders, breaking the record for the most catches by a non-keeper in Test history on day 3 in Durban. He's now racked up 223 after taking 4 in the first innings as South Africa was dismissed for 284. At stumps on day 3, the Aussies are none for 33 in their second innings, leading by 139 runs. Kangaroos coach Kevin Walters is reportedly considering picking incumbent fullback Reece Walsh over Clive Churchill medalist James Tedesco for the first game of the World Cup. And Minwoo Lee, who is the best of the Aussies at the PGA Tour event in Japan, finishing equal 9th at 12 under. Australian Independent Radio News.
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TomTom lived for all he could give, and he stood by his father's side. 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

0: other wiggity word is marlu. What is a marlu? Marlu is a red kangaroo. You can use marlu in this sentence. The dog is tracking the marlu. Marlu is spelt M-A-R-L-U. Can you say marlu?
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0: every now and then, I think you might like to hear something from us. Nice and easy. But there's this one thing, you see. We never, ever do nothing nice and easy. We always do it nice and rough. But we're going to take the beginning of this song and do it easy. But then we're going to do the finish rough. It's the way we do Proud Mary. Rolling on a river. Listen to the story now.
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0: so subtle like that.
1: This is Air Sport Australia First Edition. Good morning, I'm Lee Harrison. Brody Kostecki and Todd Hazlewood have stolen a remarkable 2026 Bathurst 1000 victory after Anton Di Pasquale ran out of fuel on the final lap while leading. Leonie Kay reports.
2: Di Pasquale and Lee Holdsworth were in the box seat, Team 18 having worked themselves into a brilliant fuel window, yet they didn't put enough fuel in the tank to get to the chequered flag. It was a remarkable comeback from Kostecki, who seemed to have lost his chance at victory with a botched brake change at their penultimate pit stop on lap 125, which dropped them from a comfortable lead to a distant fifth. However, having flexibility in their strategy, Kostecki was able to stretch his final stop to lap 150, and a late safety car, combined with Team 18's extraordinary miscalculation, paved the way for a Bathurst finish for the ages. Will Brown and Scott Pye were second, while Zach Bates and Aaron Seaton completed the podium. The 2026 Supercars Championship shifts into finals mode at the Gold Coast 500 from October 23 to 25. Leonie Kay, Air Sport.
1: Formula One, and it's been a near-perfect weekend for Red Bull's number one driver, as Air Sport's Paul Walsh explains.
3: It has taken 10 previous attempts at the Marina Bay Circuit for Max Verstappen to greet the chequered flag, which he did in style overnight by leading from start to finish at the Singapore Formula One Motor Racing Grand Prix. It was a superb race by both the Red Bull driver and his garage, who got their strategy right from the start, which is in contrast to Ferrari's Lewis Hamilton, who chose to take his chances with a one-stop strategy, which ultimately saw him drop from a podium calculation to sixth place in the last eight laps. However, it was all about Verstappen.
4: I think the last few races have been really positive for us, and it's a really good group of people. I really enjoy working with them, and yeah, hopefully we can have a bit more fun till the end of the year.
3: So it's Verstappen 1, Charles Leclerc 2, Kimi Antonelli 3, with McLaren's Oscar Piastri coming in 5th.
1: Two Carlton players are recovering at home after being discharged from hospital following separate incidents at the same house. The club confirming Will Haywood cut his head after falling, while Lockie Cowan also received medical treatment. The club's denied links to media reports that several players were hospitalised after allegedly taking recreational drugs and developing complications. Kangaroos rookie Jack Bostock has vowed to use his state of origin experience as a launch pad for a successful transition to the international arena. Bostock is set to make his test debut against New Zealand on Thursday night in the opening match of the Rugby League World Cup. Australia has the advantage against South Africa at the end of the third day of the Durban test, as Air Sport's Graham Davis reports.
5: Australia was in control at the end of the third day, having bowled South Africa out for 284. It was then 33 without loss at stumps and leading by 139 runs. The second wicket partnership had added 84 when Markram fell to start for 37. Bedingham went on to score 49, but he fell to Cummins, who finished with 3 for 54, having removed Stubbs 32 and Mulder 30 with the short ball. Smith finished with 4 catches at slip, twice brilliantly moving to his right before catching reverse sweeps by Bavuma 3 and Varane 13. After his 33-ball duck in the first innings, Maddinson then played his natural game, hitting 2 fours and a 6 to be unbeaten on 17 when bad light stopped play. Graham Davis in Durban for Air Sport.
1: Australia's women's cricket team has smashed Bangladesh by 9 wickets in their second ODI. And in the Sheffield Shield, Western Australia has beaten Queensland by 2 wickets, while the match between New South Wales and Tasmania finished in a draw. This is Air Sport Australia.

I believe in the ancient spirit of the great Southland. Her health is my responsibility, and her fruits will be mine only in return for my care.

0: birthday. Which way? Any plans?
1: Not yet. Came around too quick. Got my yearly date with the doctor. For my 715 health check. Lucky they text me to remind me, eh?
0: Sounds like a deadly way to keep track, bruz. Anyways, all this talk about health. Same time. I hope you save me some cake.
1: Yeah, come around later, brother.
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0: Vassar, I'll do it in A, and when we get to the picking part, I'm gonna let you have it. That where you pick the fiddle.
1: Oh, the picking.
0: I'll do a half a break on A at the end, and you end up on the fiddle. Let me play some hot backup runs behind it. That Black Mountain Rag is really a fiddle tune, and if a record's done of it, I always thought it ought to have a fiddle in there doing at least half of it.
1: Yeah, that sure sounds good on the guitar too.
0: I'll start it out like this.

0: I'm Ron Wilson. The Ukrainian president is backing a proposed deal with Russia to stop targeting each other's energy supply and infrastructure. US President Donald Trump says he brokered the so-called energy ceasefire, but the agreement is yet to be finalized. Volodymyr Zelensky says he's willing to get on board, but they need more detail.
1: We are ready for a ceasefire. We are ready to begin from any kind of steps of de-escalation. We are ready for energy ceasefire, not to attack energy, both sides.
0: Senior liberals say they would roll out the red carpet for Josh Frydenberg if he decided on a return to federal parliament. Mr. Frydenberg has indicated he's weighing up his options ahead of the 2028 election. Opposition MP Dan Tehan says Mr. Frydenberg would be a great addition to the parliament.
2: If Josh wins pre-selection and he can knock off Monique Ryan, I think the Australian Parliament will be a better place. I think it'll be stronger, it'll have better intellect, it'll have someone who can make a contribution. So absolutely, bring it on.
0: Two new opinion polls show support for Labor is up, despite voters blaming the Albanese government for cost of living difficulties. Federal politics editor Michael Packey.
3: Resolve and News Poll have spoken to almost 4,000 voters between them. Both show core support for Labor is up slightly to 29%. One Nation has dipped and the Coalition is stuck in third spot. But the polls also show voters are blaming the Albanese government for the economic crunch the country finds itself in and are demanding it be fixed. Despite dissatisfaction in his performance, Anthony Albanese remains preferred Prime Minister over Pauline Hanson and opposition leader Angus Taylor. However, the respective research shows more voters are warming to Mr. Taylor. Michael Packey, Canberra.
0: New emergency communications capabilities have been rolled out across the country ahead of what's expected to be a volatile El Nino weather condition over summer. Telco towers will now enable data and calls to be made on separate networks inside emergency disaster zones. Emergency Services Minister Christy McBain says everyone needs to be prepared for what lies ahead.
4: We're asking people to prepare for the high-risk weather season now, make sure that they've got their emergency kit with essentials ready to go, create an evacuation plan, turn on alerts and warnings from the Bureau of Meteorology.
0: Australian travellers are being warned to avoid Saudi Arabia's Riyadh airport after it was hit by a second missile strike in as many days. 13 people were killed and more than 300 were injured in the first strike, but there are no reports of casualties from the second. The Iran-backed Houthis are claiming responsibility. Today marks 24 years since the 2002 Bali bombings at the Sari Club and Paddy's Bar. 202 people died in the attacks, including 88 Australians. And Pope Leo is to undergo surgery in the coming days after a nodule was found on one of his lungs during a medical checkup. The 71-year-old assuring pilgrims the mass was well contained and caught at an early stage. This is Air National News. Chevrolet's Team 18 has apologised to fans after a strategy blunder which saw Anton Di Pasquale run out of fuel on the last lap while leading the Bathurst 1000. Brody Kostecki moved from third to first after a late race safety car to claim his second win at the mountain. Di Pasquale